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10: Hi, I'm Phoebe Humphrey. The federal women's minister says family violence is at unacceptable levels. It follows three women being killed in New South Wales over the weekend in separate alleged domestic violence incidents, while investigations are underway into a stabbing that claimed the life of a child in the Blue Mountains. Katie Gallagher telling the ABC the government is making domestic violence a priority at National Cabinet.
11: It's hard to get your head around the level of violence across, particularly aimed towards women and children, but in families across Australia. This is something that is on our desk every single day.
10: Anthony Albanese is launching Australia's campaign to be given a temporary seat on the United Nations Security Council. The Prime Minister is in New York for the UN General Assembly, pushing for Australia to be given the non-permanent position. The PM says it's important to keep in touch with global issues.
12: It matters because it makes a difference to the cost of living, to inflation, to Australians' way of life. And that is why we can't afford to not be engaged with the world.
10: One of the big banks has changed its tune on interest rates and is now predicting a hike when the RBA meets next week. Commonwealth had earlier forecast an increase for November, but it's now tipping the cash rate to rise to 4.6% next Tuesday. And BYD has issued a safety recall in Australia. The brand has recalled more than 32,000 of its Shark 6 utes due to spare wheels falling off. It affects models built between August 2024 and June 26.
9: Your sport now. 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
10: In sport, the Knights' dream run in the NRL finals continues, downing the Warriors 12-10. Newcastle is now bracing for Sunday's prelim clash with Penrith. Coach Justin Holbrook is happy to head in as the underdog.
13: Each week you go further in, the opposition is going to get harder. And we knew that from last week to this week. Same again next week. So, you know, we're going to play Penrith without a rest on next Sunday afternoon. But again, I'm sitting here confident.
10: And it's AFL's Night of Knights tonight with the Brownlow getting underway in Melbourne. Collingwood's Nick Dacos the favourite to take home the league's best and fairest. That's the latest news and sport.
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16: On the west coast, a partly cloudy one today with some southeasterly winds, 15 to 25 kilometres per hour, with top temperatures in Elliston 19, Woodner with a top of 20. On the eastern Eyre Peninsula, a cloudy one with some southeasterly winds, 25 to 35 kilometres per hour, top temperatures in Cleve 15, Kimber with a top of 18. Finally, on the lower Eyre Peninsula, a cloudy one today with some southeasterly winds, 15 to 25 kilometres per hour. Top temperatures in Coffin Bay, 17, Cummins, 16, and Port Lincoln with a top today of 15.
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0: Max Merritt and the Meteors on 5CC on your More Music Mornings. G'day everyone, it's Riz here hanging out with you, taking you through until 1 o'clock with all your favourites. I hope everyone had a fantastic weekend. Do need to give a special shout out. Well done to Marble Range Footy Club, 14 point winners in the grand final. Well done as well to Murray Waite, who scored himself best on ground. So a big Mad Monday, no doubt, for Marble Range.
1: Sing us a song, you're the piano man. 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
0: We're playing all of your favourites like this one from Billy Joel. It's coming up right after Survivor's Eye of the Tiger here on 5CC.

0: Elton John on 5CC for your More Music Mornings. It's Riz here with you. And, of course, school holidays is coming up for you. And stay tuned. Coming up shortly, I'm going to tell you about how you can win big at these school holidays. In the meantime, though, let's go back to 1975 with this one from Bachman Turner Overdrive. We've got some Fleetwood Mac as well on the way. So plenty more coming up here on 5CC, your More Music Mornings.
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Naked Eyes on 5CC for your more music morning. School holidays are right around the corner this Friday. So it's technically Monday, but we're going to go with this Friday because we have got the ultimate school holiday giveaway. It is back. Family pass up for grabs for Glen Forest Tourist Park. We're going to post up on our socials, 5CC on Facebook. What you need to do is like and comment what your favourite animal emoji is. So you do have to do both, like and comment, for your chance to win. 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It's that week of the year where not a lot of work done. Work gets done at school. Everyone's already in school holiday mode. Suspect some of the teachers have already got an eye towards it as well. Hey, Paul Kelly coming up after

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5: Hi, I'm Phoebe Humphrey. Anthony Albanese is launching Australia's campaign to join the United Nations Security Council today. The PM is in New York for the UN General Assembly alongside dozens of world leaders. Australia and Finland have nominated for the non-permanent positions. New South Wales police have confirmed the mother is a suspect in an alleged domestic violence stabbing in the Blue Mountains. A 5-year-old died in the attack. His siblings and a 42-year-old woman remain in a critical condition. Three other women died in separate incidents across the state over the weekend. Deputy Commissioner Peter McKenna says it's been horrific.
6: I can't remember a weekend like this in my career. It is really overwhelming. What I will say is none of those relationships were known to us for domestic violence.
5: The trial of former New South Wales police officer Beau Lamar Condon begins today. The 31-year-old is accused of shooting couple Jesse Baird and Luke Davies in Sydney in 2024. Lamar Condon has pleaded not guilty. And Angus Taylor has spent the morning spruiking his latest plan to lower petrol prices. The opposition leader wants to slash the tobacco excise, which would surprisingly see a rise in cigarette sales, and then use those profits to cut the fuel excise. He's told Nine it can begin today if Labor supports it.
7: Prices have gone up sharply in the last week. This is an ongoing permanent structure we're putting in place. It's fuel price relief, a fuel price shield when the price spikes, and the government can join us today in getting on with this.
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5: In sport, the Dockers will decide today if they'll put in a request for Wharfie time to be unleashed on the Lions during Saturday's AFL Grand Final, while Brisbane's again expected to ask the league to play Country Roads for Charlie Cameron's goals at the MCG. And night skipper Kalyn Ponga is talking up the mindset of his side after yesterday's 12-10 win over the Warriors that secured them a preliminary final showdown against Penrith.
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11: Duano Bay next to high tide at 11:35 this morning, 1.25 metres. Next low tonight at 6 past 9, 0.55 of a metre. Tummy Bay now, next high tide at 11:52 this morning, 1.23 metres. Next low tonight at 1 past 8, 0.57 of a metre. Franklin Harbour now, next high tide at 11 past 1 this afternoon, 1.4 metres. Next low tonight at 14 past 11, 0.56 of a metre. Streaky Bay now, next high tide at 12 past 11 this morning, 1.47 metres. Next low tonight at 7:44, 0.77 of a metre. Coffin Bay now. Next high tide at 14 past 1 this afternoon, 0.9 of a metre. Next low tonight at 2 past 9, 0.33 of a metre. Sheringa Beach, next high tide at 17 past 11 this morning, 0.97 of a metre. Next low tonight at 6.30, 0.43 of a metre. Finally in Port Lincoln, next high tide at 9 past 11 this morning, 1.1 metres. Next low tonight at 7.42, 0.47 of a metre.
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11: On the west coast, a partly cloudy one today with some southeasterly winds, 15 to 25 kilometres per hour, with top temperatures in Elliston 19, Woodner with a top of 20. On the eastern Eyre Peninsula, a cloudy one with some southeasterly winds, 25 to 35 kilometres per hour. Top temperatures in Cleve 15, Kimber with a top of 18. Finally, on the lower Eyre Peninsula, a cloudy one today with some southeasterly winds, 15 to 25 kilometres per hour. Top temperatures in Coffin Bay 17, Cummins 16, and Port Lincoln with a top today of 15.
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0: It's Seal on 5WC on Your More Music Mornings. It's Riz here with you. Now, of course, last week we were talking about the fact that there was only one Eyre Peninsula local still left in the AFL, and that is, of course, our man from Port Lincoln, Isaiah Dudley. And not only did his team get over the line, but guess who kicked the sealer?
1: Dudley! With a moment of greatness that might last forever!
0: I am on Wharfie time. I want them to win the flag. The three-peat would be great to see, but I'm on Wharfie time, and if you're looking for a team, you're not sure who to support, back the local. We've got one local left. It's Isaiah Dudley. Of course, the grand final this weekend. Can't wait.
2: Don't it always seem to go that you don't know what you got till it's gone? To be paradise, put up a fucking lie.
0: I mean, even though I do think prelim final weekend is the better weekend, grand final day is still very, very, very special, and of course, all happening this weekend. Hey, Counting Crows on the way for you inside of about 10, but right now, let's get some Rolling Stones on here on 5WC, Your More Music Mornings.

0: Wham on 5WC. Your more music mornings. And we are kind of celebrating some of the results over the weekend in the footy. We spoke about Marble Range. We spoke about Isaiah Dudley. What about the Redlegs too, getting the Chockies over the Double Blues? Tristan Binder going Darren Jarman in the last quarter to get them over the line. So well done. Shout out to Jacob Kennelly, of course, the skipper of the Redlegs as well, for seeing his side over the line for getting the flag. So well done. Winning the Silver Spooner, RM Williams, ORTC Cup. And I love it that everyone refers to it as that. Hey, Roy Orbison's Pretty Woman is on the way inside. I'm allowed to say these things because I am a Silver Spooner. It's coming up for you inside of 10. Roy Orbison's Pretty Woman here on 5WC.
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0: Foreigner on 5CC on Your More Music Mornings. It's Riz here with you, and we are approaching midday. Of course, 80s lunch is coming up, and we're going to go to Funky Town.
1: Won't you take me to Funky Town? Won't you take me to?
0: Of course, Pseudo Echo's classic coming up for you after midday. And speaking of Funky Towns, well, we do think that of Port Lincoln. And there's a free family fun day happening in Funky Town, Port Lincoln, at Brinkworth Reserve, Bendigo Community Bank, Port Lincoln. We love them. They're always involved in just about everything that happens here in Port Lincoln. All across the Eyre Peninsula, actually. So, sorry, let me scratch that Port Lincoln bit out. All across the Eyre Peninsula, they do a wonderful job. And they have got a free sausage sizzle, live music, kids games, and local community group stalls. So bring the kids down. School holidays have kicked off. Grab a picnic blanket and come celebrate community spirit with what's going to be almost like a mini fair at Brinkworth Reserve. Community calendar 5CC.com for more info on this one. More music now. 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
0: Parkin Building, with a client-centred approach to building homes that fit your lifestyle. 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
14: Hi, I'm Phoebe Humphrey. Australia's Minister for Women says stopping family violence is a community effort. It follows four deaths in separate incidents in New South Wales over the weekend, including a stabbing in the Blue Mountains. Katie Gallagher telling the ABC it's unacceptable.
15: Governments can't alone deal with this. 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
14: If you or someone you know needs support, contact 1-800-RESPECT.

0: Angus Taylor denies the latest news poll is a blow to his party. The figures show support for the coalition is at just 19%, while behind Labor on 27 and One Nation on 30. The opposition leader telling Nine there's no need to panic.
1: Labor is absolutely on the nose, and we have a plan to get Australia back to where it needs to be, to fix our economy, to protect our way of life.
0: We're having fewer kids and living longer. That's according to the latest intergenerational report out today, which says the average life expectancy for women by 2065 will be 89 and 86 for men. It also warns our population growth is slowing due to a decline in the fertility rate. And Princess Diana's brother is defending his memoir, which makes shocking allegations against King Charles. Earl Spencer sitting down with the BBC, calling out the media treatment of the Duke and Duchess of Sussex.
2: It would be really beholden on people to learn from Diana's example. I'm not here to speak for Harry and Meghan. It must be such a cancerous influence in their life.
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0: In sport, the Knights now look to a tough prelim against Premiership heavyweights Penrith after downing the Warriors 12-10. New Zealand were denied a chance to send the sudden death clash into extra time at Eden Park. Leka Halasima appeared to be run off the ball, chasing a kick in the dying minute, but no penalty was called. And Fremantle has announced their Premiership Cup presenter should they win against the Lions on Saturday in the AFL Grand Final. Inaugural Docker Sean McManus will present the trophy to coach Justin Longmuir and skipper Alex Pearce. That's the latest news and sport.
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5: On West Coast waters, southerly winds 10 to 15 knots, reaching up to 20 knots inshore, with winds turning east to southeasterly during the day, with seas 1.5 metres, decreasing to 1 metre during the day. The swell southwesterly 3 to 4 metres. Central coast waters, south to southeasterly winds 15 to 20 knots, turning easterly 10 to 15 knots this afternoon, with seas 1 to 1.5 metres, decreasing below 1 metre this afternoon. The swell southwesterly 3 to 4 metres. Finally, on Spencer Gulf waters, southeasterly winds 15 to 20 knots, with seas 1 to 1.5 metres. The swell south to southwesterly 1 to 1.5 metres, increasing to 1.5 to 2.5 metres throughout the day.
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5: On the west coast, a partly cloudy one today with some southeasterly winds 15 to 25 kilometres per hour, with top temperatures in Elliston 19, Woodner with a top of 20. On the eastern Eyre Peninsula, a cloudy one with some southeasterly winds 25 to 35 kilometres per hour, top temperatures in Cleve 15, Kimber with a top of 18. Finally, on the lower Eyre Peninsula, a cloudy one today with some southeasterly winds 15 to 25 kilometres per hour, top temperatures in Coffin Bay 17, Cummins 16, and Port Lincoln with a top today of 15.
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Well, it's Johnny Farnham on 5CC for your 80s lunch, thanks to Harvey Norman, Port Lincoln, supporting the local community with the best prices guaranteed. And it is sad news surrounding Johnny Farnham at the moment. His family have confirmed that his health has deteriorated, unfortunately. Now, there was a celebration of Johnny Farnham, the songs of Johnny Farnham, a living legend, the celebration concert that was at Melbourne's Rod Laver Arena over the weekend, but the family putting out a bit of a statement about the great man's health. And, well, if you want to read up more about it, it's a very, very touching tribute and statement from the family. You can read up more about this one on 5cc.com at our trending section. We love Farnsy and hope everything works out for him because he's one of the greats of all time, as everyone already knows. Hey, we got more music on the way for you with some Bruce Springsteen, but right now it's Robbie Dupree here on your 80s lunch.

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Heaven is coming up for you after 1 o'clock, and Chrissy Guscott stepping into the chair for Around SA. Have a great afternoon, everyone. I'll catch you tomorrow. One down with Joe.

0: heard before.
1: But he's on a farm. Wouldn't he hear that all the time?
0: No, that's what's interesting. He had a goose that had never honked before. The goose honked was because the barn was on fire. Little Goosey making this noise saved the day. And Goosey has been rewarded with his favourite snack.
1: Didn't end up on the dinner table.
0: No.
1: Those other ones would be, oh, good on you, Goosey.
0: Especially if they all went up in flames. That smells delicious.
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15: Hello, I'm Michaela Carr. Four more sea lions, including a pup, have tested positive for bird flu in South Australia. The mammals were among several found dead on the Pages Island, southwest of Adelaide. There was also a mass mortality event involving crested terns on the islands, with about 900 discovered. A mother is now considered a suspect after a child died and two others were critically injured in a stabbing attack in the Blue Mountains west of Sydney. Deputy Police Commissioner Peter McKenna says the woman, who was also critically injured, is the centre of their investigation. He's also told Nine support is being provided for the officers who were the first to arrive on scene.
16: That is the worst type of scene you could ever ask to go to for any emergency service person.
15: One Nation remains the most preferred political party in Australia. The latest news poll shows primary support for the party is now 30%, ahead of Labor on 27 and the Coalition on 19. One Nation MP Barnaby Joyce telling Seven they're not getting too carried away with the figures.
17: Polls are an indicator and they're not a vote, and we don't get carried away with ourselves. We believe that you just stay humble and keep

0: trying to do the job and show what is actually required, a substantial change in behaviour.
1: A further blow for mortgage holders, with CommBank saying the Reserve Bank will hike the cash rate next week after previously tipping no rise until November. And summer is shaping up to be one of the hottest on record, with heat and thunderstorms as well as a heightened risk of bushfires.
2: Your sport now. 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
1: The Dockers will decide today if they'll request wharfie time during Saturday's grand final against Brisbane. In turn, the Lions are expected to ask the league to play Country Roads when Charlie Cameron goals. And Newcastle skipper Kalyn Ponga is talking up the mindset of his side. Yesterday's win over the Warriors secured them a preliminary final showdown with Penrith.
3: So many times we've had injuries, you know, had to overcome adversity and challenges, and we've handled that pretty well, and no doubt same with next week.
1: That's the latest news and sport.
2: Wake up with Good Morning EP. 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
4: On the west coast, a partly cloudy one today with some southeasterly winds, 15 to 25 kilometres per hour, with top temperatures in Elliston 19, Woodner with a top of 20. On the eastern Eyre Peninsula, a cloudy one with some southeasterly winds, 25 to 35 kilometres per hour, top temperatures in Cleve 15, Kimber with a top of 18. Finally, on the lower Eyre Peninsula, a cloudy one today with some southeasterly winds, 15 to 25 kilometres per hour, top temperatures in Coffin Bay 17, Cummins 16, and Port Lincoln with a top today of 15.
2: We're going around SA, from the Riverland Orchards to the Eyre Peninsula coast and everywhere in between. 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
5: Well, hello, hello, my friends, and a very happy Monday to you. Chris Guscott here with you for Around SA, and I hope your weekend was absolutely wonderful, because the weather looked like it played its part all across the state. So hopefully you had the opportunity to be out and about, whether it was local sport related, whether you're just potting around in the garden, you got to go to a community event. Hopefully your weekend was fantastic. Mine was quite busy, bit of driving, saw a lot of people, got a lot done, productive, and now I'm exhausted. And we start the working week. And I know this isn't a footy show, but how good was the AFL over the weekend? The two prelims were amazing. Anyway, it's Monday now. And of course, Around SA is with you for the next 3 hours as we talk all things regional SA. And there is plenty to get to today. The number for you to join in, that text line is always 0417 063963. And as I will continue to remind you, if you go to our station website and go to the shows tab at the top, Around SA, you will find the text line written there. So, yes, I can say it quickly. Yes, I will continue to apologise. But if you want a written reference of the text line, see it there and then write it down. Save it into your phone, however you choose to remember it. Look forward to hearing from you as, of course, we discuss everything that's happening in your backyard and beyond. Also, keep in mind the iHeart app, which is the only audio streaming app you need, so download that for free and you can listen to more of what you love. Type in the station name, press play. It's crystal clear if you don't happen to have the dial next to you. So, have it on your phone, and then wherever you shall go within Australia, I might add, you will have the radio station with you. Of course, lots of on-demand entertainment as well. All right, a fair bit to get to, as I've mentioned. The Liberal Fuel Shield, which has been announced today. One big question that comes with it. And we are going to have many more discussions about the fuel excise and how we get this cost down and the pressure that it's putting on families. But the Liberal Fuel Shield still has one big question that comes with it. And we'll get to that later with the text line like we always do in the last hour. Drones. Once again discussing these, but this time over canola fields, as drone photographers look to try to get that perfect shot. And yes, they are quite glorious to look at, I will give them that. However, there's been an increasing amount of near misses with planes and people just trespassing in general on farms. Do we need to be doing more to try to emphasise the fact that these are private properties, mind you, not just there for your entertainment? So we'll get to that later. SafeWork Australia has brought in some new workplace exposure limits, and I think the key is to how, well, the lack of confidence that they have in what they've introduced is how long it's going to be giving people to adjust to these. And I think the problem lies in with all of this is that these types of implementations, especially on farms, just don't seem practical in any way. So we'll get to that later on too. But within the first hour, and I know I don't like doing the same topic two shows in a row, and especially with a weekend in between them, but the wine industry package was announced publicly at bare minimum before, well, right when the field days was on. And it feels as if we didn't really have the time to actually get people's reactions to this. So we'll quickly rehash it in case you missed it. But I'm going to be talking to member for Chafing, Tim Whetstone, in this first hour. He has been championing this for a very long time, and we've talked to him sporadically over the years about this. So I want his reaction as to what he saw for this package. And we will get to it all and plenty more after we start with Duran Duran. Hungry Like the Wolf to get us going. Thanks for joining us, everyone. And a very good afternoon to you.

0: Welcome back, everyone, and thank you for joining us as Around SA gets itself going, this time for this Monday, the 21st of September. Chris Guscott here with you. Hopefully you had a lovely weekend, and now that momentum has carried you into this working week as we get it underway. Whatever you're doing on this Monday, I hope you're not only having a good one, but you've also got the text line ready to talk about everything that we're talking about or to bring your own topics to the fold. That number to join in is 0417 063 963. Now, I'll issue a brief apology for those who were listening on Friday, because this will be a rehash of something we've discussed, and I don't like doing that, but it struck me as a little strange at the time, and it still strikes me as strange to the day as to when we got this announcement for a huge wide industry support package that we have been talking about for years. And in case you missed the Friday program, long story short is that it's an $109 million wine industry support package, where $100 million of that is a no-interest loan scheme for 2 years. There are other elements to this which, of course, make up the rest of the $9 million that's available. So the Global Wine Growth Program, which has been a large part of what they've been doing up until this point, they've put more money into that. There's also waste and inventory support in regards to some of the treated timber posts as to how to get rid of those, so they're putting $2 million towards that. Vineyard transition support, there's surplus wine inventories for just trying to figure out what else to do with those and to be a bit more coordinated in what we actually have at our disposal, and some other things around the fridges too. So what I'm looking forward to do is talking to Tim Whetstone next. So member for Chaffey, and we've had him on a handful of times, the Liberal opposition perspective, as he and the industry has been calling for far more targeted relief and something that's similar to overseas to try to help out our wine industry and the state that it's been in for the last 3 years. Be really intrigued to hear not only what he thinks about this, because quite a pragmatic man, and when we've had conversations, he's been very good at seeing both sides, which mercifully is at least one politician who can do that. But I would be also interested to hear what the general reaction was, not only Riverland Field Days, but just taking a weekend for everybody to digest it, because it seems as if the details around this we know enough, but maybe not the specifics that are going to be the proof of the pudding with all of this as to how successful this is going to be. Because I mentioned this on Friday, but when you talk about a huge loan scheme, that's all well and good, but you need to have the people fit the criteria so you can give the money out, much in the same way that if I said I had $1 million to give all our listeners, but nobody met my criteria, I would just keep the $1 million if I had that. So it's one of those things that we're going to have to continue to monitor, and I sincerely hope that they've got this down to a far better art than what they've shown for Algal Bloom support package and the drought support package too. So Tim Whetstone's going to join us next, because I'm interested in his opinion. Thanks for those who texted in on Friday. If you want to jump in on this conversation again, number is always there on 0417 063 963. Speaking of the text line from last Friday, one that I did miss, I just wanted to briefly bring up. So this was Mike. He says, afternoon, Chris. I would include a caveat to the funding. It should only be available to older, established growers, and not to growers that expanded operations or established new vineyards after the export deal was established with China. The export deal was established to deal with an existing surplus, and anyone who jumped on the bandwagon after that point should find their own way out of the situation that their greed created. I think we have enough caveats within criteria anyway, Mike. That might be difficult to pin down and to enforce, but I get your idea. And we've had similar texts from other people as well on the text line over the years to say, well, there are some that probably deserve help more than others. And I think that's part of the reason why, with how the SA government initially has gone about this, is that they've said private enterprises, so you deal with this in the same way that other private industries would have to navigate global challenges and a real change in the industry and its consumption, for example. So all interesting questions. We'll get him to Tim Whetstone next.
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0: Thanks for joining us and for being a part of Around SA this time for this Monday, the 21st of September. Chris Guscott, we're here with you. It's been a few days now since this has been announced. We've had the weekend to think it over, and kind enough to join me to talk further, to talk about the wine industry support package that was announced on Friday, the member for Chafee and Tim Whetstone. How are we today, Tim?
1: Yeah, good, thank you, Chris.
0: Right, so you were at the Riverland Field Days when this was announced. First and foremost, before I get your reaction, how was the reaction of other people who I'd imagine would have heard this news and come up to you and talk to you throughout the course of the weekend?
1: Yes, well, actually, I did hear the announcement. It was actually made at the Wine Industry Awards on Thursday evening, but it really did raise a lot of questions. There was a headline of $109 million, but a lot of people that are looking to either structurally adjust their businesses or exit, or other, I guess, mechanisms of what they're going to do with the troubled wine industry at the moment. Yeah, you're right. There were a lot of questions. A lot of people at the field days came up, and I had a lineup with people with those questions. So I can give your listeners a little bit of up-to-date advice, and that is the $109 million that was on the table is been broken up. There's $100 million for structural adjustment. There's some money there for vineyard waste. There's a little bit of money for marketing. And I guess what we need to know now is just what can that money be used for?
0: Mm. I know you're a pragmatic man, so you would have looked over this and seen both pros and cons to this, but what would have you done differently from your perspective, considering that this has been something that you have been calling for years in conjunction with industry? So did this look like what you thought it should have looked like?
1: Oh, look, on face value, yes. I think, the calling for a no to low interest loan structural adjustment package, I think, is pretty much what the industry needs, what the individual grower that wants to continue would like to see. I guess a lot of the questions will be around the detail of eligibility for the $500,000. Can the money be used for removing vineyards? Can the money be used for planting new crops? Can it be used for debt reduction, and can it be used for water purchase? So I think, as I say, a lot of questions that I've already asked the CEO of PIRZA, and he's been very good. Come back to me immediately to say that they will have expressions of interest open this week, and we will work through the detail and the guidelines as those expressions of interest come forward.
0: Mm. The timing, of course, we probably would have preferred to have seen this earlier. Is it too little too late for some to hear that this package is in place and they desperately would have needed this previously to be able to keep themselves afloat? Like, what type of feedback are you hearing in that respect?
1: Yeah, Chris, I think it is too little too late for a lot. There are many that have had to make the hard decisions, whether they've removed their vineyards, whether they've sprayed with Ethafon, or whether they've decided to exit. Full stop, sell the property and move on. But what I must say is that on face value, the no interest loans for 2 years looks pretty good. But I'm very concerned that after 2 years, we will see quite a high interest rate applied to those loans. And for me, it's a little bit like giving with one hand and taking back with another. So look, to be fair, I'd like to see the detail so that we can actually convey that message to people that are considering using this support package. That is, yes, you're right, long overdue.
0: Mm. And finally, was there anything in particular that wasn't included at all in this that you would like added that you have been hearing from industry? Because there is a lot of different elements, like you alluded to at the start, but was there something in particular that was missed altogether in this?
1: Well, it's hard to know what's been missed when you don't know the detail. It's a very complex situation, and as you've said, I've been flying the flag for particularly for the Riverland wine industry, grape growers and the wineries for a long period of time now. But it's now been, uncovered that all of the industries right around South Australia, right around the nation, are doing it really tough, and so there are different elements of pain. There are different elements of what needs to be adjusted and how we can support the knowledge base, because we've got some very good growers, whether they're in the Riverland or whether they're in some of the other areas. that are first-class growers. And we don't want to lose any of that knowledge and that expertise base to people that are just not getting the answers that they need or not getting a bit of a stimulus to, have that certainty to reinvest in their farm or reinvest in their business, making sure that they are a part of the future.
0: Mm. Well, I appreciate your input as always, and we'll continue to touch base as you have been a constant throughout this process. Member for Chaffey and Tim Whetstone, thanks again for joining us, Tim.
1: Yeah, my pleasure, Chris.
0: It's Around SA.
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It's 5CC where we play better music and we play more of it. Happy Monday to all who observe it. Not sure there's that many, but irrespective, it's great to have you nonetheless. I'm Chris Guscott. It feels like I only said this a couple of weeks ago, but school holidays are almost here again. And we're giving you an opportunity once again to win a Glen Forest Tourist Park School Holiday Adventure Pack, which includes a family pass, two rounds of putt-putt, two tickets to the maze. Now, if you want to be a part of this, you go to our Facebook page, which is 5CC. Then you find the pin post at the top, the Glen Forest Tourist Park post, of course. You comment your favourite animal emoji for your chance to win. It's genuinely as easy as that. And this adventure pack is a great one to have up your sleeve, of course, as the school holidays come closer. So, we're announcing the winner on Friday. Still got a few days to do it, but I recommend you get in right now and just make sure that you've done it so you're in the running. Go to our Facebook page and get onto that. It's 5CC. All right, let's get back to the music now. Around SA.

0: Welcome back, everyone. Always lovely to have you as we say farewell to hour number one of Around SA and hello to hour number two, because that's how it works. 2 p.m. news, sport and weather coming up next. And then within the next hour, I want to talk about drones once again, because as much as we can try to regulate them, they are difficult to keep a tab on. But the latest area in which they are causing concern is around canola fields. And surely a few of these near misses that we've had as of late should be enough of a wake-up call to be more firm on how we use drones, especially when it comes to photography around agricultural land. So we'll get to that soon. Next hour as well, Safe Work Australia. So they've brought in some workplace exposure limits when it comes to things like dust. The problem is that farmers are universally saying there's no way we can do this. So we'll talk about what all of that means next.
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2: And on the phone this morning from City Motors in Port Lincoln, Andy, good morning.
3: Good morning, Ray. How are you, mate?
2: I'm absolutely fantastic, mate. Now, interestingly enough, you have got some of these wonderful Nissan Patrols, the TI, left to sell.
3: We have, mate. We have. We've got four left, and we're doing a special deal on those ones, running them out at a pretty heavily reduced price of $99.90 drive away. That will include a tow bar as well.
2: Okay, well, that's a pretty good deal. Of course, these V8s are pretty much almost gone, haven't they?
3: They are, mate. So that's the reason for the run-out. We're getting rid of them or running them off to make way for the new Y63, which, exciting news. We've had pricing and all of the allocations come through in the previous couple of days. So we are geared up, ready to go with those ones.
2: Yeah, fantastic. But look, you know, I still love the sound of a V8. They just sound great, don't they?
3: They do, mate, yeah.
2: So be quick for these because, as you say, there's only four, and once they're gone, they're gone.
3: That is correct, mate. So first in, best dress.
2: Okay, visit City Motors Nissan in Port Lincoln today. City Motors Nissan, LMVD2834. Andy, thanks for your time, mate.
3: Thanks, mate.
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8: Hello, I'm Michaela Carr. Australia's population is expected to reach more than 39 million by 2066. The government has released its intergenerational report showing for the first time deaths are expected to outweigh births. The Treasurer, Jim Chalmers, says they're prepared for that economic shift and there's an upside.
9: It's welcome recognition of the quality of our universal healthcare and the contribution that older people make. And it's worth every dollar of extra pressure that it puts on our budgets.
8: South Australia's bird flu toll has gone up again. This time another four sea lions have tested positive. The mammals, including a pup, were discovered on the Pages Islands, southwest of Adelaide. CommBank has changed its tune on interest rates and is now predicting a hike when the RBA meets next week. The bank had been punting on a rise in November. The Coalition is defending its plan to fund a cut to the fuel excise by slashing the tobacco excise. The Deputy Liberal Leader, Jane Hume, has told News 24, cutting the tobacco excise would raise more money to pay for its policy.
10: Believe it or not, the cut to the tobacco excise is actually revenue positive. And that way we can pay for any change that needs to happen to the fuel excise. It's a win-win for Australians.
8: And a man in his 20s has died in country New South Wales after hitting a goalpost while being towed on a quad bike. The accident happened on a reserve at Osborne, west of Wagga Wagga, yesterday afternoon.
11: Sport now. Ampol Hallett Place. Best takeaway curries in town. Phone orders and takeaway.
8: A former Fremantle captain will present the Premiership Cup to the Dockers if they beat Brisbane in the AFL Grand Final. Sean McManus will be on standby to hand the trophy to Justin Longmuir and Alex Pearce on Saturday. He played 220.

0: 8 games for Freo across 14 seasons. In the NRL, the Roosters admit the Dolphins' backline will be tough to spot in Friday night's preliminary final in Brisbane. The Finns have the third best attacking record so far this season. That's the latest news and sport.
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2: On the west coast, a partly cloudy one today with some southeasterly winds, 15 to 25 kilometres per hour, with top temperatures in Elliston 19, Woodner with a top of 20. On the eastern Eyre Peninsula, a cloudy one with some southeasterly winds, 25 to 35 kilometres per hour, top temperatures in Cleve 15, Kimber with a top of 18. Finally, on the lower Eyre Peninsula, a cloudy one today with some southeasterly winds, 15 to 25 kilometres per hour, top temperatures in Coffin Bay 17, Cummins 16, and Port Lincoln with a top today of 15.
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3: It goes without saying that we don't deserve the kindness and the joy and the love that we get from dogs. And I'm sure many of our listeners would be able to attest to that, of course. However, in some instances, we'd like a bit of aggression. But it wasn't to be in this particular instance. Over in San Diego in the States, a golden retriever has been dubbed the world's worst guard dog after security footage showed him trying to befriend a home intruder. Now, we have all of the footage for this because, as is the case with a lot of houses these days, they've got the video doorbells and also cameras inside to monitor the dogs. So what happens is this man breaks in through the front door and is tiptoeing in and creeping, making sure no one's seeing him. Golden retriever has plenty of time to make a scene and to try to chase him away. The golden retriever instead goes and fetches a toy and sits right at his feet, wagging his tail, trying to make a friend. Now, the homeowner is watching on the cameras, calls the police. They quickly come over and they arrest the man. Golden retriever's not done here. So the man gets arrested out the front of the house. The footage shows this dog going out to greet everyone. Look at all the new friends that have arrived on my doorstep. And so they're arresting this man for trespassing. And there's a golden retriever just happily trotting around. Time of his life. So thanks for guarding the place, mate. But well done on making some new friends. 0417 063963. That, of course, is our text line. Thanks for those who have jumped on so far. Within this hour of the program, I want to talk about drones once again, something that we've discussed sporadically over the years. And the latest instance of drones causing some problems is over canola fields, as there's been a handful of quite scary near misses. So do we need to be far firmer on what we tell photographers, for example, what we can have them do, especially around agricultural properties? So we'll get to that soon. But up first, interesting to watch on from a distance at least, but this will be in South Australia too. So SafeWork Australia's workplace exposure limits, they have already bumped the timeline back on this, which shows they don't have the confidence in what they've just implemented. And it once again shows us agricultural practices have legislation put on them that are not practical. So we'll get to all of this and plenty more after we start our two ups at two. Bit of John Mellencamp to get us going. He needs a lover. Thanks for joining us on Around SA, everyone. A very good afternoon to you.

0: That's a great deeper cut as part of our Two Ups at Two. John Mellencamp there with Lonely Old Night. Lovely to have you on board as this Monday afternoon progresses and Around SA progressing with it, of course. And if you want to join us on the text line to have your say on what we're discussing or anything else you want to bring to the fold, that number as always is 0417 063963. Looking forward to hearing from you. Usually when you have legislation, policy introduced, how long it takes to implement it can be a good idea of how confident they are in what they've implemented. And the reason why I say that is that if they know that you can bring this in tomorrow and nobody is that affected by it, then they will bring it in tomorrow. They will do it as quickly as possible so that, of course, anything that you're bringing in, there's a reason why you do it, so they can enact it quickly. Reason why I start with that is because Safe Work Australia have brought in a handful of rules that they want to implement by the 1st of December, and this is around exposure limits for all sorts of different types of dusts and fumes and chemicals. Now, I'm not going to go through all of them. We'd be here all week. However, as you might not be surprised to learn, National Farmers Federation, among many different industry groups, are less than pleased by what has been brought in because, as is usually the case when you talk about work health and safety type of measures, they don't come in practical ways. They often are extremely restrictive, and if you've been listening to this show regularly, you would know how regularly we talk about the fact that whenever things are brought in with an agricultural scope in mind, typically what happens is they get introduced and then they say, how are we supposed to do this? What do you expect us to do when we're just trying to go ahead and do our jobs? And when you want to use SA, for example, the fact that regional SA and its agricultural output props up the state, if you want to keep hindering farmers, this is the latest instance of all of this. So some of the things that have been highlighted. So let's take phosphine, for example, which is a fumigant. They say they're going to take the accepted exposure limit down by 80%. Now, you're essentially not even using it at that point, is the feedback that they're saying. So it's either we have to go and spend all this money on additional PPE, for example, or we need to have the type of equipment that can measure this so that we can monitor it just in case somebody audits them and then they get in trouble there. It's just another example of the red tape and the regulation that continues to come in and make lives more difficult. And this isn't just for agricultural sectors either. I could point to a handful of different industries that are just getting absolutely burdened by red tape and more paperwork than the actual job itself, it would appear, and strangling them. It really is. And you want to take paraquat, for example, which is a really interesting debate, because I know a lot of people on the text line will be immediately say, well, it's banned in 80 countries, right? Fair enough. But that continues to go on and on and on and on, because there is the debate about, well, what impacts does it have on your health versus the practicality of it and what farmers need to do to be able to keep their, well, whatever operation they have going. And paraquat's just one example of many. So it's not that I don't understand why Safe Work Australia brings in these types of things, because health should be paramount. But finding a practical balance of that is clearly something we're just not very good at, because farmers keep coming back with the same feedback every time. It's if you had consulted us and spent a bit of time to talk about what this might look like day to day for us, we could come to a better medium than what we have here. And the reason why I started the segment the way that I did is that there's already delays on how this is going to be reported, so much so that some of them won't really come into play until 2029 even. That, okay, we want you to really be serious in 3 years' time. If you were confident in what you brought in and you reckoned that it was practical, then we wouldn't have to wait 3 years until you really enforced it properly and didn't give a grace period anyway. So that's my biggest giveaway, that even they're not particularly confident about what they've brought in, which defeats the purpose of all of this. And you're just wearing down farmers and agriculture sectors because you continue to burden them with things that just aren't practical for them. So 0417 063963, I'm sure a handful of our listeners would have something to add to that. This is Around SA.
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0: Welcome back all, and lovely to have your company as we navigate this Monday, the 21st of September. Chris Guscott here with you. Thanks for those who have taken a few moments to be on our text line. You can join in too, if you so please. Number is 0417 063963. Canola crops. Lovely to look at. And if they were ugly to look at, we wouldn't have the problem that we're talking about. And I will start by saying, some of the photos that are taken are truly spectacular. There's no doubt about it. So, clearly, we love looking at it, and we love enjoying what some of our agricultural places look like. The problem with all of this is that the best way to take a photo of a huge canola crop, for example, is via a drone. Drones have had plenty of regulations put on them over the years, for obvious reasons. They are an aircraft, and it was only at the back end of the last bushfire danger season, which we're talking about the fact that people were trying to take drone shots over active bushfire sites, and it grounded some of the planes that were dropping water onto the sites, which is just ridiculous to think about, right? Now, you'd have to be a dead set moron to do that, and I'm going to continue to say that. Hopefully the dead set morons are listening. Don't do that. Just put other people's safety ahead of your own shot, for starters, right? And this, whilst it's not the most dramatic of instances, there have been recent reports to say that drones going over canola crops, for example, or just in general, just over agricultural land, has been affecting how planes that need to fly over, how they're interacting with that airspace too. So much so that there's been a couple of very, very near misses, and God help us if a drone hits a plane and causes a fatality. Like, what would happen there? So it's a good idea that people are starting to have this conversation now so that hopefully we don't have to talk about that in the future. But how do you go about enforcing that? Because, look, at the end of the day, like I said, it's nice to look at these photos. But there has to be a better way than simply somebody deciding that I'm just going to go out and take a photo without having any knowledge of what's happening in the airspace above them. And keep in mind as well, we've also talked year on year about one of the more baffling stories that I've ever seen is in regards to canola or even sunflowers, that people just decide that's a farm. I'm just going to jump the fence anyway because I want to take a photo in there. That's called trespassing. You're not allowed to do that. But just because people think they want a photo, that it's fine, that it's harmless, when, a matter of fact, it definitely isn't. If you're going to be traipsing in dirt from other places and putting it into farm, that's biosecurity. Not the fact that you just damaged the cross by standing there, for example. So I don't know what a reasonable solution is here, though, because somebody has to come into bat for the landowners who would, I would say, probably be getting fairly sick of seeing drones going up, right? And whether you have an aircraft or not, it doesn't matter. It's still your property. But how you go about enforcing that is a completely different issue altogether. So I'm intrigued to know your thoughts on that, because I'm sure you would either know somebody who loves drones, because they are quite popular, or someone who is a landowner who has experienced this before. So I'd love your perspective on it on 0417 063963. It's Around SA.
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That's a great one, isn't it? Here on 5CC, where we play better music and we play more of it. That and all the tracks you hear this hour, part of the Two Ups at Two, which I'll get you back into in a moment. But I'm poking my head in to remind you that we have our Shop Local First campaign on at the moment. And if you go to 5CC.com, you know exactly what I'm talking about, because once you get there, you will see, right in the middle of the homepage, Shop Local First. Once you click on that, you'll see a huge run of local businesses. What we want you to do is put your name in near the bottom, all your details, and then you go in the running to win yourself one of many $100 vouchers that are available, which, of course, you then use to shop local. It's as easy as that. So head to the website and get started, because I know you shop local already, but if you'd like $100 on us to use at these places you're shopping at already, then, well, it seems pretty straightforward to me. You should head to the website and do that. Speaking of the great businesses involved, let me just run through a few. Now, this particular one trips me up every time, but New View Aluminium Windows, Doors and Glass. I got it this time. Patterson Conveyancing, Port Lincoln 4-Wheel Drive, Tumby Bay Mitre 10, for example. 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We're all better for it. I'll get you back to the music whilst you have a good look around. 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
2: Hello, I'm Michaela Carr. A Senate inquiry has recommended Australians be able to text 000 in an emergency. The probe was sparked after the deadly Optus outage in September last year, but was expanded as more 000 failures were revealed. The report is also recommending the mandating of domestic call roaming and compensation for those affected by outages. The cost of Australia's ageing population will eat up one third of the government's health spending. That's according to the Intergenerational Report, which has also found Australia's population is expected to reach more than 39 million by 2066. The Treasurer, Jim Chalmers, says the government is preparing now.
3: The number of Australians over 85 will triple by the mid-60s, putting further demand on health services.
2: The trial of former New South Wales policeman Beau Lamar Condon is underway in Sydney, where he's pleaded not guilty to shooting dead couple Jesse Baird and Luke Davies in 2024. The Perth beach, where a 63-year-old man was taken by a shark last week, has been reopened. Greg O'Neill was swimming 15 metres offshore at Sorrento when he was attacked on Friday. Four sea lions, including a pup, are the latest to test positive to bird flu in South Australia. And more than 900 crested terns have also died in a mass mortality event. And the son of supermodel Cindy Crawford has reportedly died. According to Entertainment News TMC, 27-year-old Presley Gerber had been in rehab in Los Angeles.
1: Your sport now. Del Giorno's Cafe Restaurant, Port Lincoln's home of fresh local seafood.
2: A nervous wait for the Lions to see if Lachie Neale can play in Saturday's grand final. He copped a one-match ban for punching Hawthorn's Jack Ginnivan in the prelim. Teammate Levi Ashcroft says Neale's inclusion is imperative.
4: It'd be a huge loss. One of our best players, you know, really crucial to our midfield and to our ball-winning ability and clearance.
2: And in the NRL, the Roosters are yet to confirm whether halfback Sam Walker will make his return for Friday's prelim against the Dolphins. He's been out for a month with an ankle injury. That's the latest news and sport.
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5: Tuano Bay, next low tide at 6 past 9 tonight, 0.55 of a metre. Next high tomorrow morning at 4.52, 1.09 metres. Tummy Bay now, next low tide at 8 o'clock tonight, 0.57 of a metre. Next high tomorrow morning at 3.31, 1.1 metres. Franklin Harbour now, next low tide at 14 past 11 tonight, 0.56 of a metre. Next high tomorrow morning at 17 past 2, 1.46 metres. Streaky Bay now, next low tide at 7.44 tonight, 0.77 of a metre. Next high tomorrow morning at 7 past 1, 1.34 metres. Coffin Bay now, next low tide at 2 past 9 tonight, 0.33 of a metre. Next high tomorrow morning at 4.49, 0.63 of a metre. Sheringa Beach, next low tide at 6.30 tonight, 0.43 of a metre. Next high tomorrow morning at 1.57, 0.71 of a metre. Finally, in Port Lincoln, next low tide at 7.42 tonight, 0.47 of a metre. Next high tomorrow morning at 2.38, 0.92 of a metre.
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5: On the west coast, a partly cloudy one today with some southeasterly winds, 15 to 25 kilometres per hour, with top temperatures in Elliston 19, Woodna with a top of 20. On the eastern Eyre Peninsula, a cloudy one with some southeasterly winds, 25 to 35 kilometres per hour. Top temperatures in Cleve 15, Kimber with a top of 18. Finally, on the lower Eyre Peninsula, a cloudy one today with some southeasterly winds, 15 to 25 kilometres per hour. Top temperatures in Coffin Bay 17, Cummins 16 and Port Lincoln with a top today of 15.
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6: Anyone who has been a part of a theatre production or anything on a stage would know how complex it is to bring everything together. Of course, not just the on-stage talent where everybody in the audience is turning their attention to, but the music department and the lighting and the costumes and the set. There's a lot that comes together. You need to be a well-oiled machine to pull off these types of productions, which always makes me even more impressed when you have animals involved. Because as smart as animals are, I'm not sure they are cognizant of the fact that they are part of a production. So you need to make sure that whatever animal you have is essentially okay with just hanging around and doing nothing whilst there's a completely different environment around them. So over in New York, the Metropolitan Opera is currently working on an adaptation of a Mozart classic. And within it, one of the opera singers has to hold a snake above her head and then look it in the eyes as part of her performance. Now, that's terrifying at the best of times. I know we have a fair few listeners who have texted in before with the snakes that they have around the place, and that's great for you. But I'd say for the common person, that would be quite a terrifying proposition. But you just don't know how the snake's going to react in a live performance setting. So, and this is something I hadn't thought of, they audition the snakes. And a boa constrictor by the name of Princess wins out the role because Princess is okay with you just moving her around and singing in her face, apparently. A second boa constrictor named Nala is the understudy, which I didn't even occur to me that you need understudies for animals as well, but here we are. So I found that very enlightening. And I'm sure that there are many interesting stories all across the world of people who have had animals as part of productions before, maybe even locally. So if you want to jump in on that, be very intrigued to hear your experiences on 0417 063963. Of course, if you're sending in a text, make sure you make it quick because we are getting into the text line next to discuss the wide range of things that we've brought up to this point. Also within this last hour, great to continue to hear suggestions about how we could pull off a fuel excise. But with the Labor government saying no, it costs too much, we're going to run into the same barrier. And the latest suggestion is exactly the same. So we'll get to all of that and more after we start with Every Breath You Take by The Police. Great to have your company on Around SA, everyone. Very good afternoon to you.

0: Welcome back, everyone. And it's lovely to have your company, but even better to hear from you on our text line, which we're about to dive into now. So if you'd like to join in, 0417 063 963. And I appreciate the texts that we've gotten today, in particular those who have taken a bit of time with them as well. There's some good insights here. So let's dive in. Matt starts us off. And we were talking at the start of last hour about Safe Work Australia bringing in a wide range of workplace exposure limits for dust and other chemicals. And the discussion point from this, at least from my perspective, is that every time we seem to have these significant limits brought in, the same thing gets said every time from those in the agriculture sector and farming. And they're essentially saying, what you've implemented is far too impractical. And it's not as if they're not willing to compromise, but it's just you're bringing this in and there's no way of us of executing this. So Matt says, I agree and endorse the tougher exposure limits on chemicals. Day to day, I see smaller operators blatantly ignoring safety and PPE, especially in the agriculture sector. Just because it doesn't seem to affect them now doesn't mean that there won't be health impacts later on. There would be a lot more research and studies done by people with a lot more knowledge than the average farmer. I agree with that, Matt. I'm not diminishing what is brought in because clearly it's done with good intentions. I have no problems with why they're bringing it in. My problem is that when they bring it in, it just doesn't seem to be what can line up with productivity really in any way for farmers. Now, truth be told, if you didn't want them exposed to any of this, you would just not have farming, right? But that's not a possibility either. So there has to be a level of compromise, surely, which is my point that I'm making. But I appreciate that, Matt. Thank you. Pat Sparks says, Chris, when the government introduces new legislation, they require a substantial change in procedures or equipment. If practical, give a long lead time. This doesn't mean the matter is trivial, but an acknowledgement that the solutions may be complex or have a cost. I get that too, but, I mean, you can speak to this as well, and you can text back if you want, but if you have a shorter lead-in time, you are confident you can get it done quicker. If it is a longer lead-in time, you're still waiting on a lot of different things. If you were confident in the procedures at bare minimum, then you probably wouldn't have to have 3 years like in this particular instance. Goes on to say, government departments don't have all the answers. They don't dictate to the industry how to meet a safety standard, but may have suggestions or recommendations to achieve compliance. Long lead-in time allows for those decisions to take place and changes to be implemented. So let's say, for example, a chemical is found to have a connection with MND. Do we say, oh, nothing we can do because farmers will complain, wipe imports of wheelchairs and breathing apparatus to help the victims, or look for solutions to reduce exposure? Yeah, again, it's not that I'm questioning why they're doing it. It's consultation always seems to be lacking. That's my main point here. And yes, I understand the compromise is never perfect, but it's better than simply saying, we're just going to bring all of this into play and you will bend or break to it. Surely there can be more dialogue than what I usually hear. And again, I'm not a farmer, right? But I'm reading all of these stories and going back, all of these changes they bring in, and every time it's, this is very impractical. We might have some better solutions here than just dumping it on us and seeing what happens. But I appreciate that input. Thank you for that, guys. Leading off the second hour of the program with the weird, wacky, funny stories that we usually have. I was talking about the world's worst guard dog, which was a golden retriever in San Diego who, instead of alerting anybody that someone was breaking into the house, they found footage of the dog bringing one of its favourite toys and wagging its tail and looking to be played with, and then went out with the police officer who were arresting the intruder and wanted to make friends there as well. Dee from Victor Harbour says, good afternoon, Chris. Good afternoon, Dee. Your story of the golden retriever brought back memories of the watchdog that was at Mount Brecken many years ago. His name was Jasper. He was a German shepherd. The owners had almost completed the restoration when the owner heard a bit of noise outside. So he looked out the window to find Jasper greeting two would-be thieves, wagging his tail and literally showing them how to get in. He kept running back and forth to his bowl and bag of dog food and back to the thieves, tail waggy, happily barking, having a great time. It was certainly not his watchdog bark. His dad gave a yell and the thieves bolted, with Jasper running alongside. That's a great story, Dave. Thank you. 0417 063963 is our text line. Get involved if you're able. Appreciate your input on Around SA.
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0: Welcome back, everyone. Lovely to have you on this Monday afternoon edition of Around SA. Chris Guscott here with you. And if you want to squeeze a message in, you got to make it quick, but you can still do it on 0417 063963. I want to wrap up with the announcement today made by the Coalition at the federal level, Fuel Price Shield Plan. Now, before I get into any of this, and I know people are going to misconstrue what I say or just hear part of it and get angry at me. It's 90% of what the angry texts are on our text line. So just hear me out, okay? No one would appreciate the fuel excise cut more than me. And the 3 months in which we had it was paradise for me. I am a regional radio presenter. I do not get paid all that well. I drive a lot, and I do not have the capability to have an EV at my house, or a hybrid even. So I'm paying a fair bit at the moment, and yes, I'm only filling up with 91. I can't begin to imagine how much it's costing you if you have 98, or for those who text in regularly reminding me about diesel, if you have diesel, it's even more expensive, right? I would thoroughly appreciate a fuel excise cut, and if they were to announce it, I'd be jumping up and down. The problem is, with this, is that the Labor government last week has said, no, we're not bringing this in, because it costs a lot of money. And we already have people, for obvious reasons, complaining about the levels of debt we're in. This would cost us a lot of money. So much so that the previous cut that we had, which went for 3 months and then the fourth one was a half cut, that was $2.55 billion, they estimate. And the previous one to that, in the Morrison government, where it went for 6 months back in 2022, that was about $3 billion. So it's a fair bit of money. The question I'm going to ask is, are you happy to accrue all of this money for debt that we're not giving to the government for them to spend and try to get themselves out of the position they're in? Are we happy to have that as a fuel excise cut so that we're saving at the Bowser? Because it's give and take. Now, I already know the answer to that, right? That everybody would love to take it. Hell, even I would, right? But the reason why that it's not in play, and it won't be, well, at least for the time being anyway, until everybody really gets their pitchforks out. But the fact is that it does cost a fair bit of money. The plan that's being brought in by the Coalition, I bring it up because it's not a bad plan by any means. It's just, it's going to run into exactly the same problems that we have with any other type of plan with this, is that you need to find the money somewhere to pay for this. So, the Fuel Price Shield Plan is a 2 week average price of oil rises above US $100 a barrel. What happens is, if it clears that threshold, then we halve the excise for as long as it's above that. And also, something I can definitely support, the road user charge being cut from 32 cents a litre down to zero. That's for heavy vehicle operators. Now, I'm in support of that almost irrespective of what that costs, because if you can save heavy vehicle transport companies money and their transport costs are down, then theoretically whatever they're transporting to us is cheaper. That's cost of living. So I'm okay with that. The problem is that that will again cost money, much in the same way that providing a fuel excise cut for everybody. Now, you could say, why don't we just make this regional specific, because we seem to cop the brunt of it, but that would never get past Parliament, let's be completely honest. So it's not that I don't mind the plan, it's just I think it's going to run into exactly the same problems that we currently have with this. And keep in mind too, in the interest of trying to secure fuel, we're paying more for it as well because, well, there's less of it to go around. It means we're just naturally having to pay more to have that security too. So I'd be interested to hear your perspectives on this because, like I said, I don't think anybody in their right mind, just at our level, Joe Schmoes, would say no to a cut in the fuel excise. But being pragmatic about this situation, there's a reason why we don't just have this in permanently, because that's a lot of money that we're not having at the government level. That's more debt that we're going into. I'm intrigued to hear your perspectives on this. So 0417 063963. Thanks for joining us on Around SA.
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5 double C, where we play better music and we play more of it. So I'm nearly out of here as Around SA has run its course once again. But before I sign off, reminding you again that the Celebration Hub is always at 5CC.com. Not only a terrific resource if you're the type of person who gets lumped with planning things like events and parties and functions and celebrations, maybe you enjoy it. I can't imagine enjoying it myself personally, but if you're the type of person who loves it, make sure you utilising the Celebration Hub, because there's all sorts of great local suppliers and vendors there. Whether you're a planner or not, though, it's open to everybody for you to put your details in there, and you go into our monthly prize draw. 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You can experience the beauty of the Eyre Peninsula at the Glen Forest Tourist Park, and of course, Lincoln Estate wines within it. So, if you haven't done it, head to the website right now, get your details in. It's all part of the Celebration Hub, which of course is there 365 days a year, and we have great monthly prizes for you to win. All right, time for me to get out of here. A few tracks first on Around SA.

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Thank you, Anne, and thank you all for joining us. Around SA has now wrapped up. Another busy edition of the show, plenty to talk about, and great to have you on the text line to join in the conversations we've had. Fear not if you've missed the opportunity today to get a text in, because 24/7 we see the text line. So let's say you've been at work or you've been out on the road and you still want to get your conversation piece in. You can send it any time at 0417 063 963. Jones and Amanda are on their survey break once more, which would be nice.

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10: Port Lincoln Tyres, Brett speaking. You'll have to speak up. 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
14: Hello, I'm Makata Carr. A Senate inquiry has recommended the government make changes to the 000 system because Australians don't trust it. The panel says the public should be able to text 000 in an emergency and be compensated if the connection fails. The probe was sparked after the deadly Optus outage in September last year, and committee chair Sarah Hanson-Young says the service is crucial.
15: People should be able to know that they need to call 000, their mobile phone will work, regardless of where in Australia they are.
14: A woman and two children continue to fight for life in a Sydney hospital after yesterday's stabbing, which claimed a child's life in the Blue Mountains. Police say they aren't looking for any other people regarding the incident. Australia's population is expected to reach more than 39 million by 2066. The government's intergenerational report shows for the first time that deaths are expected to outweigh births. One of the most popular new car brands in Australia is recalling more than 32,000 vehicles because of concerns the spare wheel might fall off. The issue affects BYD Shark 6 Utes, built between August 2024 and June this year, and demands for the BBC to apologise after using vision of crocodile-infested waters during a news report about the rowing venue at the Brisbane Olympics. There are claims the footage used was of a river 3,500 kilometres away.
0: Your sport now. Edalili Engineers for locally made field bins and silos.
14: The Brownlow medal will be handed out to the AFL's best and fairest tonight. Collingwood's Nick Dacos is favourite to take home the award and might do it with a record number of votes. And in the NRL, the Roosters are yet to confirm whether halfback Sam Walker will make his return from injury for Friday's prelim against the Dolphins.
6: Seems like it's gone quite quick, but that's credit to him. He's been, you know, he's been working night and day to make sure he's ready to go. I don't know what's going to happen this week.
14: That's winger Mark Nwongani Twase. That's the latest news and sport.
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8: West Coast waters, southerly winds 10 to 15 knots, reaching up to 20 knots inshore, with winds turning east to southeasterly during the day, with seas 1.5 metres, decreasing to 1 metre during the day. The swell southwesterly 3 to 4 metres. Central Coast waters, south to southeasterly winds 15 to 20 knots, turning easterly 10 to 15 knots this afternoon, with seas 1 to 1.5 metres, decreasing below 1 metre this afternoon. The swell southwesterly 3 to 4 metres. Finally, on Spencer Gulf waters, southeasterly winds 15 to 20 knots with seas 1 to 1.5 metres. The swell south to southwesterly 1 to 1.5 metres, increasing to 1.5 to 2.5 metres throughout the day.
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8: On the west coast, a partly cloudy one today with some southeasterly winds 15 to 25 kilometres per hour, with top temperatures in Elliston 19, Woodner with a top of 20. On the eastern Eyre Peninsula, a cloudy one with some southeasterly winds 25 to 35 kilometres per hour. Top temperatures in Cleve 15, Kimber with a top of 18. Finally, on the lower Eyre Peninsula, a cloudy one today with some southeasterly winds 15 to 25 kilometres per hour. Top temperatures in Coffin Bay 17, Cummins 16 and Port Lincoln with a top today of 15.
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27: It's showtime!
28: Well, hello there. It's Jonesy and Amanda. Miff Warhurst will be joining us.
29: I'm very excited about that.
28: Mm. And don't you love a free movie?
29: I don't understand you. I've said this before.
28: Sure.
29: You pay for a lot of streaming services,
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29: And yet you still clap your hands like a giddy little boy when there's a free movie to be seen.
28: When you're walking past the TV and you see
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28: The movie production company's logo.
29: Do-do-do-do.
28: Yeah, it could be TriStar, could be Universal, could be Paramount, could be any of those. And you don't know what movie you're going to get. And it's just great.
29: But you get 2 minutes in and then there's an ad break.
28: No, you don't get 2 minutes. They put the part of the movie on. You get at least 17 minutes before an ad break.
29: And then there's about 18
28: But nonetheless, it's such a one of life's simple joys.
29: Okay.
28: And the free movie that I got was extraordinary. Had one of the greats, James
29: okay.
28: Belushi in it.
29: All right.
28: That's all coming up. It's Jonesy and Amanda driving you home for Jam Nation.
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0: Jonesy and Amanda driving you home for Jam Nation. You know what happened to me the other day?
1: Tell me.
0: Free movie. Yet again, another Jonesy free movie.
1: It was not just free for you. I assume it was on free-to-air TV.
0: Mm-hmm.
1: The background to this is you have every streaming service available to humanity.
0: I do.
1: And yet you stopped watching films that were made after 1987.
0: I do. What I have, as you say, I've got lots of streaming services. And I've got Foxtel. I've had Foxtel for 1,000 years. I love my Foxtel. And what I do is on the weekend, I'll go through the movie sections, you know, movie greats and all that stuff, and look at movies, not watch them, but I'll set the, like a trap to record these movies.
1: And so which ones do you choose to watch?
0: Whatever comes along. It's like I was telling you about that movie the other day that escapes my mind, but I watched it and I enjoyed it. And you always say, what are you watching
1: this? This film criticism is extraordinary. I watched it. I enjoyed it. I can't remember what it was.
0: It was great. It's like, okay, I watched that movie yesterday. You know the one yesterday?
1: Yeah.
0: Indian guy, he gets knocked out.
1: Brendan, you can't use the airwaves to describe movies that people saw 15 years ago.
0: Have you seen yesterday?
1: Yes, I have.
0: Did you like it?
1: Yes, I did.
0: And he gets knocked out and for some reason he's a musician.
1: We all know the story.
0: Not some people, Johnny unaware, might not know.
1: If he's unaware, it's because he wants to be unaware.
0: But he might want to watch this movie. So anyway, he gets knocked out.
1: Well, then don't tell him how it goes.
0: He's a musician, but he finds out that the Beatles don't exist in the world.
1: So he knows all their songs.
0: So yeah, but the hard thing is, like, he's a musician, but he's not that good to get. He's trying to get all the Beatles songs. It's got Ed Sheeran in it. It's really, anyway. So the movie that came up as my free movie is The Principal, starring James Belushi.
1: What year was this?
0: 1987.
1: Right.
0: And it's got James Belushi, Lou Gossett Jr. Right. Remember him?
1: Yes, of course.
0: And Ray Dawn Chong. Remember
1: Lou
0: the cold
1: Gossett Jr. was in Officer and a Gentleman. He's the one that's, get your face out of
0: my mate. Go and suck some mud. Anyway, this is the trailer for The Principal.
2: Some people think Rick Latimer shouldn't be a teacher.
3: All right, bring him up. Linda, I want you wearing a bra to class.
4: Rick, grow up.
3: I'm trying.
2: And now he's been promoted to the bottom of the barrel. A war zone called Brandel High. His job? Principal.
5: If you're trying to reach me, I just cut your hand off.
6: I got another one.
7: You're not the principal here anymore. And if you come back tomorrow, you try, you're going home in a body bag.
2: James Belushi.
3: I'll be here tomorrow.
2: And Louis Gossett Jr.
8: I'll be here too, man.
2: In The Principal.
1: It's no to sir with love, is it?
0: It is so good.
1: So
0: it
1: good. Did you
0: so
1: you
0: good.
1: Watch that promo it. And then decided to watch the film?
0: I loved it so much. And you know what? Foxtel didn't even have it. I had to go to YouTube to get it and pay money. James Belushi's just woken up and gone, hang on a minute. Because, you know, he's got like a weed farm these days.
1: Have you had some?
0: I follow him on Instagram. He's great. I love
1: it. Why did you love it?
0: It took me back to a time.
1: In school, say, maybe. We had a principal. Like, so relatable.
0: America has this persecution complex where there's always a baddie. There's always a hero that goes into town. He's going to get persecuted. Then he's going to get his revenge. And the baddie will get his comeuppance. And the principal leans into that trope. So if you want to see some ass kicking, and a pretty cool looking Honda, American Honda shaft drive Shadow, I think it is.
1: And also, let me just guess what happens here. He comes into a school full of rebels and they don't respect him. And then they come to respect him and they all actually go, thanks, teach.
0: Have you seen it?
1: Well, I'm a clairvoyant.
0: I'll leave you with this, though. Jim Belushi was born in 1954.
1: The person, in real life, not the character.
0: In real life. So he's the principal. And the main, Victor Duncan, the baddie, he's the badass.
1: He's a student.
0: Baddie. Yeah, and he's a student. He was born in 1956. So he's 2 years younger than the principal. I think he repeated a few years.
1: This is like, remember in Greece where Rizzo looked like she was on the pension?
0: She was going through menopause in high school.
1: She had an old age pension card. They were the world's oldest students.
0: Kanicki was worried he knocked her up. Don't worry, mate. The rigors of old age.
1: Stay away from the screen, Brendan.
9: Hey, man, who the hell do you think you are?
10: He's a principal, man.
9: I'm the principal, man.
0: And don't you forget it.
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18: And on the phone this morning from City Motors in Port Lincoln, Andy, good morning.
19: Good morning, Ray. How are you, mate?
18: I'm absolutely fantastic, mate. Now, interestingly enough, you have got some of these wonderful Nissan Patrols, the TI, left to sell.
19: We have, mate. We have. We've got 4 left, and we're doing a special deal on those ones, running them out at a pretty heavily reduced price of $99.90 drive away. That will include a tow bar as well.
18: Okay, well, that's a pretty good deal. Of course, these V8s are pretty much almost gone, haven't they?
19: They are, mate. So that's the reason for the run-out. We're getting rid of them or running them off to make way for the new Y63, which, exciting news. We've had pricing and all of the allocations come through in the previous couple of days. So we are geared up, ready to go with those ones.
18: Yeah, fantastic. But look, you know, I still love the sound of a V8. They just sound great, don't they?
19: They do, mate, yeah.
18: So be quick for these because, as you say, there's only 4, and once they're gone, they're gone.
19: That is correct, mate. So first in, best dress.
18: Okay, visit City Motors Nissan in Port Lincoln today. City Motors Nissan, LMVD2834. Andy, thanks for your time, mate.
19: Thanks, mate.
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15: Hello, I'm Makata Carr. A key communications consumer group says telcos have a long way to go to restore the public's faith in the 000 system. A Senate inquiry has made several recommendations following the major Optus outage of last year. They include allowing Australians to text 000 in an emergency and be compensated if that connection fails. Carol Bennett from the Communications Action Group on the ABC.
16: Alongside reliability and performance, we need to see some changes that actually shore up our confidence in this system.
15: The Coalition could consider reviving the baby bonus payment for couples who add to the population. The latest intergenerational report says the birth rate is falling and by 2066, deaths in Australia will outnumber births. Liberal frontbencher Andrew Hastie says he wants it up for discussion.
17: I would support anything that allows young Australians to form families sooner.
15: One of the indecent assault charges against former broadcaster Alan Jones has been dropped. Prosecutors have announced the charge relating to the witness known as Complainant F has been withdrawn and dismissed. Jones is on trial in Sydney for 19 other sexual-related charges. South Australia's bird flu toll has gone up again. This time another four sea lions have tested positive, including a pup. And summer is shaping up to be one of the hottest on record, with heat and thunderstorms as well as a heightened risk of bushfires.
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15: A former

0: Fremantle captain will present the Premiership Cup to the Dockers if they beat Brisbane in the AFL Grand Final. Sean McManus will be on standby to hand over the trophy to Justin Longmuir and Alex Pearce on Saturday. And good news for the Roosters ahead of Friday's preliminary final in the NRL. Daly Cherry Evans is free to play after escaping a ban from the judiciary. He was charged alongside Lindsay Collins and Billy Smith after the Sharks clash, but can plead early for a fine. That's the latest news and sport.
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3: On the west coast, a partly cloudy one today with some southeasterly winds, 15 to 25 kilometres per hour, with top temperatures in Elliston 19, Woodner with a top of 20. On the eastern Eyre Peninsula, a cloudy one with some southeasterly winds, 25 to 35 kilometres per hour. Top temperatures in Cleve 15, Kimber with a top of 18. Finally, on the lower Eyre Peninsula, a cloudy one today with some southeasterly winds, 15 to 25 kilometres per hour. Top temperatures in Coffin Bay 17, Cummin 16, and Port Lincoln with a top today of 15.
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5: 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Miss Keller.
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17: Hello there. It's Jonesy and Amanda.
18: We recently had the big NFL teams playing in Melbourne. It was an incredible, incredible event. And the press went crazy when any of the players said, I like Australian coffee. You've got nature here.
19: You got nature.
18: But we thought, you know, we can't blame them for being idiots abroad because we're all idiots abroad. We've all been fools, so we're asking you to dob yourselves in.
17: The tribal drum will beat for this. It's Jonesy and Amanda driving you home for Jam Nation.
1: 5CC.

0: It's Jonesy and Amanda driving you home for Jam Nation. Let us not be accused of being bandwagon jumpers, but we are the biggest bandwagon jumpers.
1: Well, you know, we bleed NFL. From the minute I heard those two teams were here, yeah. I've talked about
0: which
1: little
0: of the
1: else.
0: Teams again?
1: There's the one that's the 49ers and some Rams.
0: The LA Rams.
1: See, I knew.
0: You know the game.
1: We're all excited. And we ask them questions town, about what we, do you think about us? What do you think?
0: You want to live here? You want to buy real estate?
1: Yeah. Are you just so impressed by us? Remember how hurt we were when Travis Kelce, when he went back after his tour with Taylor Swift when she was here, he said he thought that Singapore was a more interesting place.
0: He said Singapore.
1: And we all turned on him.
0: Are you joking? Have you not listened to the teachings of Farnham? They'll cut your hair in Singapore.
1: Yeah, it's true.
0: Nick Bosser, he loves this place.
2: I think there's some nature.
0: I was watching that on the front bar last night and I thought, yeah.
1: But let's not mock them because people are idiots everywhere.
0: It's true.
1: The classic story, I think Wendy Harmer tells this when she was over at the Edinburgh Festival and she heard an American tourist going to Edinburgh Castle saying, well, it's great, but why did they build it so close to the railway station? You're going to find an idiot everywhere. Chances are we've been the idiots.
0: I remember as a kid, I was down the beach beach fishing with the old man and I caught a stingray. And it wasn't a big stingray, a little mini stingray. And these two Americans, New Yorkers, were walking along and she said, what's that? And I said, it's a stingray. And she goes, hey, honey, get a picture. Wait till they see this back in the Big Apple. And it was like the piddliest stingray in the world. So I'm standing there with the stingray.
1: You're probably still up on their wall somewhere.
0: I could be. Little Jonesy up on
1: Little Jonesy.
0: Little six-year-old Jonesy.
1: Well, let's talk about this. An idiot abroad.
0: What's
1: that? Or at home. And we've all done it. Yep. Either you've been the idiot, you've been somewhere, you've heard the idiot, an idiot abroad.
0: The tribal drum.
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0: Hello there, it's Jonesy Demander driving you home. We have gone NFL crazy. We bleed the red colours. Actually, we do bleed red.
1: Well, what colours are the colours?
0: Well, they're the 49ers. They're red.
1: Yeah, what about the other team?
0: The Rams are green and white and red. And then they just got here. So we're. I'm sort of a Ram guy. I think I'm a Ram guy.
1: You're going to buy a jersey that says...
0: I've already got one. Coincidentally, I got a Rams jersey many years ago, and I didn't even realise it was a Rams jersey. What are the chances?
1: Well, that's bandwagon.
0: I have to dig it out of the rag bag. And someone that is certainly looking forward to hanging out here is Nick Bosa from the 49ers.
2: I think there's some nature.
0: See, he's nailed it. Because
1: there is nature.
0: A lot of nature.
1: That's right. But we can't poke or point fingers at them.
0: No.
1: Because we're all idiots abroad. Yep. Which is why the tribal drum is beating for this, an idiot abroad.
3: We've got pigeons here.
4: Yeah, pigeons not worldwide.
3: I thought pigeons were only in England.
0: They're like pit bull. I was in Germany recently and we'd come out of Dachau and it's a very sombering experience.
1: Yes, of course.
0: And we'd driven there in the car. So I've sort of come out of the place just within my thoughts. And they drive on the right-hand side of the road in Germany. And
1: what do we drive on?
0: We drive on the left-hand
1: Thank
0: side.
1: You.
0: Okay, so they're on the right-hand side of the road. I've come out of Dachau. And I'm usually good driving overseas as long as there's other traffic around because you do fall into the old habits. So I'm sitting at the intersection and this bus comes along. He's wanting to turn right into my road. And I'm sitting there, I look at Helen and I said, look at this joker. You get jokers like this back home. Come on, mate, it's not getting any greener. Come on, Fritz, hurry up, hurry up. And he's looking at me and he's got his hands on the wheel looking at me. I'm going, mate, your light's green. And then... All he does is point down, and I look down, and then I looked to my left, and I went, oh, I'm in the wrong lane.
1: Yeah, it's when you have to turn. That's the hardest bit. I'm in his lane. Yeah. Idiot abroad.
0: Mel has joined us.
1: Hello, Mel.
5: Hello. I love your show, guys.
0: Thank you, Mel.
1: Who was the idiot abroad?
5: Well, it was me and my mum. So I was around 11 or 12, and we were holidaying in Hawaii at the time, and we just gone and done the hotel buffet dinner thing. And I said to Mum, oh, Mum, there's chocolate mousse. Please, can I have some? She's like, yeah, eat your greens and blah, blah. So off I went to get the chocolate mousse. She said, get me some too. Why not? So we both got our spoons ready to tuck into the chocolate mousse. To the horror of our taste buds, it was not chocolate mousse. It's actually called poi.
0: Oh, poi.
5: Which is it's made of... It's a taro starch paste.
1: Oh, so it's like a potato starch or something.
0: No, it's a brown paste.
5: And it looks mashed up. It looks like chocolate mousse. If you look it up, it 100% looks like chocolate mousse.
1: Mm. Oh, yeah.
0: Well, Jim Y. Rye's got some up on the screen. You know, it does. It looks like a tapenade olive.
1: Yeah, like olive tapenade. Yeah, and probably that would be nice if that's what you're expecting. But if you're expecting ice cream, I remember I went to Hong Kong with my parents when I was about 15. And we went to a big sort of chain restaurant and it was all confusing and food was arriving and there was, I realise now, a finger bowl and Mum drank it thinking it was the soup. It can happen.
0: It's like the Beverly Hillbillies of the ride. And we'll go swimming in the sea man pond.
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17: Hi there, I'm Rana Hussein. The Crows have kept their AFLW Finals hopes alive with a 9-point win over the Lions last night to wrap up round 6. Earlier in the day, the Eagles downed the Saints by 11 points. The Suns had a 41-point victory over the Bombers. And the Tigers were 7-point winners over the Giants. And Netball Australia will announce the Diamond Squad tomorrow for the upcoming Constellation Cup against New Zealand. Game 1 is in Auckland on October the 18th.
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9: Hello, I'm Makata Carr. A Senate inquiry has recommended a major overhaul of the 000 system because it's failing Australians. The probe was sparked after the deadly Optus outage in September last year, and committee chair Sarah Hanson-Young says

0: there needs to be other ways that the public can get help.
1: Australians should be able to contact the police, the ambulance, the fire department via text, not just voice over the phone.
0: Australia's population is expected to reach more than 39 million by 2066. The government has released its intergenerational report showing for the first time deaths are expected to outweigh births. The Treasurer Jim Chalmers says they're prepared for that economic shift and there's an upside.
2: It's welcome recognition of the quality of our universal healthcare and the contribution that older people make. And it's worth every dollar of extra pressure that it puts on our budgets.
0: More bad news for mortgage holders. ANZ has joined the other major banks in predicting that the cash rate will go up next week. The catch and kill order put out on a shark, which took a 63-year-old man at a Perth beach last week, has been cancelled. Greg O'Neill was swimming only 15 metres offshore. And more than 25,000 people have been deported from the US as part of a secret deal with 35 countries to take them as migrants because they can't legally be forced home.
3: Your sport now. Ampol Hallett Place. 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
0: A nervous wait for the Lions to see if Lachie Neale can play in Saturday's grand final. He copped a one-match ban for punching Hawthorn's Jack Ginnivan in the prelim. Teammate Levi Ashcroft says Neale's inclusion is imperative.
4: It'd be a huge loss. One of our best players, you know, really crucial to our midfield and to our ball-winning ability and clearance.
0: And in the NRL, the Roosters are yet to confirm whether halfback Sam Walker will make his return for Friday's prelim against the Dolphins. He's been out for a month with an ankle injury. That's the latest news and sport.
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5: Looking ahead to Tuesday, it's shaping up as a beautiful spring day right across the Eyre Peninsula. Mostly sunny conditions from Port Lincoln through to Cleve and Cowell, with highs around 18 to 21 degrees on the lower and eastern Eyre. The west coast warms up nicely with Streaky Bay, Elliston and Woodna reaching the low to mid 20s after a chilly start. No rain expected, light easterly winds and plenty of sunshine right across the region.
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19: Hello there, it's Jonesy and Amanda. You know what I got a hankering for?
20: Tell me.
19: Some science. Science news.
20: Do you want me to slip on the lab coat?
19: Could you?
20: I will. How about I slip on the lab coat and deliver a science watch?
19: Yep. What about would you slide into your boss's DMs with something a bit saucier than the lab coat?
20: I beg your pardon?
19: Well, this is the subject of Water Cooler Chat.
20: And I take you down memory lane to a TV show that started, I think, in the early 60s, the yep. theme tune of which will ignite a fire inside you.
19: It's a blast from the past.
20: It sure is.
19: That's coming up. It's Jonesy and Amanda driving you home for Jam Nation.
3: 5CC.

0: It's Jonesy Demander driving you home for Jam Nation. Here at our radio station, we have lots of things. And back when I started in radio, you had your radio DJ, you had your traffic department. That's not car traffic, that's ad traffic. Then you had the sales team, you had the news department. So now they've
1: And you'd have a marketing team who would make stickers.
0: Yeah, that's right, the stickers department.
1: Yeah.
0: So now they've got all these word salad names. Traffic, radio traffic is advertising sales and something or other.
1: And I think sales is now word salad. I think that's actually the department of word salad.
0: It's called the client experience team.
1: Okay.
0: But every week they put up on their little whiteboard next to their pie charts.
1: They put up kind of a would you rather. And we walked past and we thought, why don't we make this an on-air segment? Let's nick it.
0: Because if you steal from us, you no doubt have stolen twice.
1: Quite true.
0: But what we're very good at doing is getting a great intro for it, which we've done, and we've called it... Gather around.
1: Maybe this segment should be, would you rather have that intro or not?
0: I know that you like no bells and whistles.
1: I like you're anti-bells an ABC chick. And anti-whistles.
0: You like off mic.
1: I want people to be in a library and I'll go, shush.
0: You want long-winded chat breaks and
1: I do.
0: Poor microphone technique.
1: And we'll just sit around and talk about our book clubs. That's what I'd like. Yep. I actually would like it.
0: I, on the other hand, like to make money and I like food.
1: All right.
0: So today's water cooler chat, and this is something that I looked at and I went, oh my goodness, this is a prickly pear. Would you rather accidentally send nudes to your boss or your parents?
1: Oh.
0: So you've taken sexy nudes of yourself. Do you send that to your boss or do you send it to your parents? Which one?
1: You make it sound like you have to choose one.
0: Well, you do have to choose one.
1: Yeah, but do you send it to your parents? No, you've accidentally done it. If you had to, if you've accidentally sent it out to your parents or your boss, which would you prefer?
0: And you can't say, I don't take nudes of myself. This has got to be open-hearted as far as this goes.
1: And open other things.
0: Yep, so you're into this?
1: This is interesting and intriguing.
0: And you're meaning to send it to your partner, but instead...
1: Yeah,
0: it gets lost.
1: It's intriguing because this is being spoken about in a workplace and it's on a whiteboard in a workplace where their actual bosses are looking.
0: Yeah.
1: Oh, I want to send it to you.
0: Just answer the question.
1: I don't know. You go first.
0: Jim, am I right? You've sent nudes to me many times. No
1: but he's
0: doubt
1: not when, even your boss.
0: When you've had a few strong bros, I would say.
2: Well, I was going to say, Jones, you like to claim that you're my boss, so I'm trying to imagine sending a nude to you would be just mortifying.
1: Or to your
2: and
1: parents.
2: It would make you jealous, to be honest, my parents. Probably to my parents, I think, because they've seen me naked.
0: Yeah.
1: As an adult?
2: Not as an adult.
1: Are you a nudie Rudy family?
2: No, we're not a family of nudists. Although Dad does like to...
1: Ice bath?
2: Yeah, he goes in the ice bath.
1: Brendan, how about you?
0: I think I'd rather send nudes to my mum. Only cause she doesn't check her phone, so there's a good chance I could hack the system.
1: That's not the true spirit.
0: I know she
1: doesn't.
0: No, but she doesn't look at texts. I don't text Brendan.
1: Oh, that's not. Well, you could always do an artist impression and send it over.
0: I'm just hacking the system. What about you with young art?
1: I think my 92-year-old father horrendous.
0: Yeah,
1: but that's a one-off where you go. That was awful. Rather than sending to a boss who you see every day. I don't know. I guess I'd rather parents than boss.
0: Okay, well, we have our answers.
1: Oh, that's a hard one. I feel exhausted.
0: This is very hard.
1: It's very, very difficult.
0: Join us around the water cooler, won't you?
1: Here it is. Would you rather accidentally send nudes to your boss or your parents?
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0: the Great Northern Hotel's famous veggie bar. Oops, sounds like the tummy's listening again. 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
1: Let me tell you a story about Bert Gerber. He has a barn full of animals, about 60 turkeys, a whole lot of chickens.
2: Yep.
1: Woke up to hear a noise he'd never heard before.
3: But he's on a farm. Wouldn't he hear that all the time?
1: No, that's what's interesting. He had a goose that had never honked before. The goose honked was because the barn was on fire. Little Goosey making this noise saved the day. And Goosey has been rewarded with his favourite snack.
3: Didn't end up on the dinner table.
1: No.
3: Those other ones would be, oh, good on you, Goosey.
1: Imagine if they all went up in flames. That smells delicious.
0: Jonesy and Amanda. For the drive home.
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7: Looking ahead to Tuesday, it's shaping up as a beautiful spring day right across the Eyre Peninsula. Mostly sunny conditions from Port Lincoln through to Cleve and Cowell, with highs around 18 to 21 degrees on the lower and eastern Eyre. The west coast warms up nicely with Streaky Bay, Elliston and Woodna reaching the low to mid 20s after a chilly start. No rain expected, light easterly winds and plenty of sunshine right across the region.
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40 years on Saturday. What an incredible achievement and an amazing album. We'll take a look at that right now, though. Let's get underway with Cyndi Lauper from 1984. This is Girls Just Want to Have Fun. You're on the 80s at 8.

0: Now, back in 1986, Farnham was struggling to get support from the record companies, and many felt that his best days were behind him. Glenn Wheatley saw things a little bit differently. He believed in John Farnham so strongly that he mortgaged his family home to help fund the album. It was a huge risk, but one that he was willing to take because he believed in both John and also the songs. Well, the gamble paid off spectacularly. Whispering Jack spent 25 years at number one in Australia and became the biggest selling album ever by an Australian artist, powered by classics like You're the Voice, Pressure Down and Touch of Paradise. Glenn Wheatley passed away sadly in 2022, but his influence can still be heard across Australian music. From helping Real Life breaking overseas to backing John Farnham's greatest triumph, he wasn't just a manager, he was a believer in music, in Australian music. He was a risk taker and one of the architects of modern Australian music. Coming up a little later on in the 80s at 8, we're going to take a deeper look at John Farnham's Whispering Jack, celebrating 40 years on Saturday. You're on the 80s at 8.
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0: It's one of those great what-if moments in music history because the song eventually became a worldwide smash for Starship, but imagine John Farnham singing it. I actually can. But imagine Whispering Jack with that on the track listing. It would have been a very different album. Now, while the album sounded enormous, much of it was recorded in a studio set up at Farnham's Melbourne home rather than some fancy overseas facility. Just proves that great songs and great performances matter more than expensive surroundings. And doesn't really make a difference, does it? Because Whispering Jack made Australian music history in a number of ways. Apart from its success, it also became the first Australian-made album released on compact disc in Australia, helping usher the CD era. Now, by the time the album's run was over, it had produced classics like You're the Voice, A Touch of Paradise, Reasons, and Pressure Down. It won Album of the Year at the ARIA Awards. It cemented itself as the defining Australian album of the 1980s. 40 years on, Whispering Jack remains the benchmark for Australian music success, and it all started with a collection of songs that nobody could have predicted would become part of our national soundtrack. You're on the 80s at 8.
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1: Kingswood? You're not taking the Kingswood. I just polished the dipstick. Bloody thing, every time I pull it out, it's got oil on it.
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Tomorrow night, it is Chart Tuesday, and we're going back to September 1983 with Maniac.

0: a look at the Aussie charts, the US and UK charts, and find out who was touring around Australia in September 1983. That's tomorrow night on the 80s at 8. I'll catch you then. Thanks for keeping me company.
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0: And on the phone this morning from City Motors in Port Lincoln, Andy, good morning.
1: Good morning, Ray. How are you, mate?
0: I'm absolutely fantastic, mate. Now, interestingly enough, you have got some of these wonderful Nissan Patrols, the TI, left to sell.
1: We have, mate. We have. We've got four left, and we're doing a special deal on those ones, running them out at a pretty heavily reduced price of $99.99 drive away. That will include a tow bar as well.
0: Okay, well, that's a pretty good deal. Of course, these V8s are pretty much almost gone, haven't they?
1: They are, mate. So that's the reason for the run-out. We're getting rid of them or running them off to make way for the new Y63, which, exciting news. We've had pricing and all of the allocations come through in the previous couple of days. So we are geared up, ready to go with those ones.
0: Yeah, fantastic. But look, you know, I still love the sound of a V8. They just sound great, don't they?
1: They do, mate, yeah.
0: So be quick for these because, as you say, there's only four, and once they're gone, they're gone.
1: That is correct, mate. So first in, best dress.
0: Okay, visit City Motors Nissan in Port Lincoln today. City Motors Nissan, LMVD2834. Andy, thanks for your time, mate.
1: Thanks, mate.
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1: Lock the Duck, small restaurant. 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It's the real life trolley problem. You pull one lever and the train goes on the tracks and takes out a small business. They've worked very hard, put everything into it to establish themselves. People are going to get angry on their behalf. On the other side of things, you pull the lever and you leave everything in place, and then people in Mount Barker complain that the infrastructure isn't keeping up. So which lever do you pull?
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17: Showtime! Well, hello there. It's Jonesy and Amanda. Miff Warhurst will be joining us.
18: I'm very excited about that.
17: Mm. And don't you love a free movie?
18: I don't understand you. I've said this before.
17: Sure.
18: You pay for a lot of streaming services.
17: Yep.
18: And yet you still clap your hands like a giddy little boy when there's a free movie to be seen.
17: When you're walking past the TV and you see
18: the 18 ads in a row.
17: The movie production company's logo. Yeah, it could be TriStar, could be Universal, could be Paramount, could be any of those. And you don't know what movie you're going to get. And it's just great.
18: But you get 2 minutes in and then there's an ad break.
17: No, you don't get 2 minutes. They put the part of the movie on. You get at least 17 minutes before an ad break.
18: And then there's about 18
17: But nonetheless, it's such a one of life's simple joys.
18: Okay.
17: And the free movie that I got was extraordinary. Had one of the greats, James
18: okay.
17: Belushi, in it.
18: All right.
17: That's all coming up. It's Jonesy and Amanda driving you home for Jam Nation.
1: 5CC.

0: Jonesy and Amanda driving you home.
1: Let's talk about E.T. and the voice of E.T. What do you think of when you think, do your impression of it?
2: E.T. phone home.
1: That's all anyone says, don't they? Yeah. They go, phone home.
0: Yeah, that's pretty much it.
1: Well, let's have a listen.
2: E.T. E.T., E.T., E.T., be good. Phone.
3: Phone? He said phone? He said phone? Can't you understand English? He said phone.
2: Home. E.T. Home. Phone.
0: And then he ends up coming around to say phone home.
1: Yeah.
0: Surely.
1: Phone home.
0: It wasn't home phone, was it? Have we got it wrong all these years?
1: It's not the home phone. I'm on the mobile. Also, what you could hear in there is Drew Barrymore's adenoids.
0: Before she got onto the cocaine and all the drugs.
1: But the woman who voiced E.T., so it's a woman.
0: Oh, there's a woman.
1: It was a woman. And she is. She was a grandmother who smoked two packets of cigarettes a day that gave her that raspy voice. So this, obviously, the film was made in 1982, and it was a chain-smoking grandmother named Pat Welch.
0: Right.
1: Did the voice. She was discovered, this is hilarious, she was discovered by sound engineer Ben Burt when she was shopping in a store near his home. She was going, oh, you know, get a packet of Winnie Blues.
0: Right.
1: And he said, I'm going to make you a star. And she thought, wow, tell me about the movie. Apparently, it took her 9.5 hours to read her part, and she was paid $380.
0: Is that it?
1: They've swindled her, obviously, didn't they? One of the major parts in one of the most famous movies of all time is $380.
0: You have to have a good agent when you're negotiating that stuff.
1: Well, that probably bought her a couple of packets of smokes, and she might have thought that was enough.
0: Yep.
1: Let's hear it again.
2: Home. E.T. Home. Phone.
0: I'm sure later in the movie he says E.T. phone home, doesn't he?
1: Well, he must have, because that's what we all remember, we've all been duped.
0: Duped?
1: But you know what? You know who else Pat Welch could easily have doubled for?
0: Mm-hmm.
1: This woman.
4: Harold! Answer me, love! Harold!
0: Madge.
1: Madge. I don't know if she was discovered at the shops or not.
0: Actually, that was voiced by a little kid.
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0: Man, dude.
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0: Hello, it's Jonesy and Amanda driving you home.
1: Miff Warhurst is one of Australia's most loved personalities. Who doesn't love Miff? She's known for her warmth, her wit, her honesty. And like many of us, she thought she was cruising through middle age until she wasn't. That's what happens. She felt herself go down from being bright and bubbly to feelings of overwhelm. And I think we can all relate to that. She's written a memoir called Middle Rage to join us right now. Here she is, Miff Warhurst.
0: Here she is.
2: Hello. Jonesy and Amanda.
1: Hello.
0: Miff.
1: And that is such a common story. You think that life is one sort of single trajectory and it's never going to be that. You think you've sorted things out and then kabooya.
2: You sure do. And it's like a huge jolt when you hit midlife. And I don't know if you've experienced it, but it's like the hormones drop and everything just feels, it's almost as if we become a new person. And that's the bit that I find just quite exciting, to be honest. I don't know who I'm going to become.
1: But also, without generalising, I think we may be the first generation of women to have a third act. Because I don't think Absolutely. Our mums had the opportunity post-menopause, post-jobs, careers, children, to reinvent again. We're lucky to have this.
2: We are so lucky to have it. And absolutely no shade on previous generations as well. For a lot of women, they weren't allowed to speak about any of this stuff that we're going through. But because we're Gen X, you guys would know that, you know, we can't help it. I can't pretend anymore. It's like I'm nude or something, you know? I just can't be bothered not telling the truth.
1: No. And also, it's too hard to remember who you told what to unless you're telling the truth.
2: That is true. It's too hard to have a web of lies, isn't it?
0: How do people get away with a web of lies these days?
1: Yeah.
0: You know, that TV show, The Traitors, I couldn't go on it. I couldn't go on Survivor. I'd just blow it straight away. I'd say, look, I don't like you and I want to win this game.
1: Or you're being mean to me. I'm going to burst into tears.
0: I'm just getting out of here. I was watching. I was watching Bluey, and I heard your voice, and I was sitting there, and I was just reading. You're in Bluey, but you play not one but two characters.
2: I do play two, and I can't remember the name of the other one. It's one of the mums, but it was a very brief cameo as one of the mums, I think. But I'm Aunt Trixie, so quite a regular character. I'm the mother of Muffin, who is in Bluey. She's the chaos agent. Right. And I feel like if I ever had children, I would have had a Muffin because she just turns up and causes chaos and drama everywhere she goes, and she's delightful. I love it.
1: So, were you a naughty girl when you were younger? I was such a goody two-shoes. How about you?
2: Oh, I was so naughty because I grew up with three brothers, right? And so I learnt from the best. I can give a very solid cork to the thigh if need be, that kind of gear. But my parents I lived in a small country town. My dad was the school principal and my mum taught there. So the only way to go about my business, i.e. doing the fun things, was to be incredibly secretive. So I was probably one of the naughtiest kids at school because I had to be like secretive and go behind their backs and not tell them anything. I got up to all sorts and learnt how to do it without anyone noticing. So I had a good time.
0: So you flew under the radar, not necessarily making a web of lies because it'd be no good for you now because you'd just dob yourself in.
2: Totally, totally. And again, I'm too tired for any kind of untruths or lies.
1: Look, I've robbed the local bank, the end.
0: You could never make
2: it. I did it. I needed to pay my mortgage. That's right.
0: You'd be no good in organised crime. Or even disorganised crime.
1: Actually, Jonesy thinks I'd be terrible in witness protection because I'm so unobservant.
0: Amanda, if you wanted to abduct her, though, because she has ill observational powers, so you wouldn't even need a blindfold. You just put her in the front seat of the car. You could put a GPS in front of her and she'd still get lost.
1: I still wouldn't know. I couldn't describe where I was. I couldn't describe the height or weight of anyone around me. I'd be hopeless.
0: She'd just know where all the toilet stops were.
2: That's the thing. That's the other thing when you get to midlife. You need to know where all the toilet stops.
0: Yep.
2: And the other thing called a safety wee. I'd not come across it.
1: That's right.
2: Until now. And it's like, oh, dear, do I really have to think about that? Yes, I do.
1: My mother, every time I went anywhere with mum, she'd say, where's the toilet? And I go, and now I'm out with my children. I go, hang on, where's the toilet? Where's the toilet? Terrible.
0: We're in the driveway, mum. We haven't left. Miff, it's always great to talk to you. The book Middle Rage is out now in all good bookstores. Miff Warhurst, thank you for joining us.
2: Oh, I love you too. Thank you so much for having me on.
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4: 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Jonesy brings the nonsense.
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0: Jonesy and Amanda driving you home for Jam Nation. You know what happened to me the other day?
1: Tell me.
0: Free movie. Yet again, another Jonesy free movie.
1: It was not just free for you. I assume it was on free-to-air TV.
0: Mm-hmm.
1: The background to this is you have every streaming service available to humanity.
0: I do.
1: And yet you stopped watching films that were made after 1987.
0: I do. What I have, as you say, I've got lots of streaming services. And I've got Foxtel. I've had Foxtel for 1,000 years. I love my Foxtel. And what I do is on the weekend, I'll go through the movie sections, you know, movie greats and all that stuff, and look at movies, not watch them, but I'll set that like a trap to record these movies.
1: And so which ones do you choose to watch?
0: Whatever comes along. It's like I was telling you about that movie the other day that escapes my mind, but I watched it and I enjoyed it. And you always say, what are you watching?
1: This film criticism is extraordinary. I watched it. I enjoyed it. I can't remember what it was.
0: It was great. It's like, okay, I watched that movie Yesterday. You know the one Yesterday?
1: Yeah.
0: Indian guy, he gets knocked out.
1: Brendan, you can't use the airwaves to describe movies that people saw 15 years ago.
0: Have you seen Yesterday?
1: Yes, I have.
0: Did you like it?
1: Yes, I did.
0: And he gets knocked out and for some reason he's a musician.
1: We all know the story.
0: Not some people, Johnny unaware, might not know.
1: If he's unaware, it's because he wants to be unaware.
0: But he might want to watch this movie. So anyway, he gets knocked out.
1: Well, then don't tell him how it goes.
0: He's a musician, but he finds out that the Beatles don't exist in the world.
1: So he knows all their songs.
0: So yeah, but the hard thing is, like, he's a musician, but he's not that good to get. He's trying to get all the Beatles songs. It's got Ed Sheeran in it. It's really anyway. So the movie that came up as my free movie is The Principal, starring James Belushi.
1: What year was this?
0: 1987.
1: Right.
0: And it's got James Belushi, Lou Gossett Jr. Right. Remember him?
1: Yes, of course.
0: And Ray Dawn Chong. Remember
1: Lou
0: the cold
1: Gossett Jr. was in Officer and a Gentleman. He's the one that's, get your face out of
0: mud. Hey, Mayo, go and suck some mud. Anyway, this is the trailer for The Principal.
2: Some people think Rick Latimer shouldn't be a teacher.
3: All right, bring him up. Linda, I want you wearing a broader class.
4: Rick, grow up.
3: I'm trying.
2: And now he's been promoted to the bottom of the barrel. A war zone called Brandel High. His job? Principal.
5: If you're trying to reach me, I just cut your hand off.
3: I got another one.
6: You're not the principal here anymore. And if you come back tomorrow, you try, you're going home in a body bag.
2: James Belushi.
3: I'll be here tomorrow.
2: And Louis Gossett Jr.
7: I'll be here too, man.
2: In The Principal.
1: It's no to sir with love, is it?
0: It is so good.
1: So
0: it
1: good. Did you
0: so
1: you
0: good.
1: Watch that promo it. And then decided to watch
0: I,
1: the film?
0: I loved it so much. And you know what? Foxtel didn't even have it. I had to go to YouTube to get it and pay money. James Belushi's just woken up and gone, hang on a minute. Because, you know, he's got like a weed farm these days.
1: Yeah. Have you had some?
0: I follow him on Instagram. He's great. I love
1: Why
0: James
1: did you
0: Belushi.
1: Love it?
0: It took me back to a time.
1: In school, say, maybe.
0: No, just,
1: we had a principal. Like, so relatable.
0: America has this persecution complex where there's always a baddie. There's always a hero that goes into town. He's going to get persecuted. Then he's going to get his revenge. And the baddie will get his comeuppance. And the principal leans into that trope. So if you want to see some ass kicking and a pretty cool looking Honda, American Honda shaft drive Shadow, I think it is.
1: And also, let me just guess what happens here. He comes into a school full of rebels and they don't respect him. And then they come to respect him and they all actually go, thanks, teach.
0: Have you seen it?
1: Well, I'm a clairvoyant.
0: I'll leave you with this, though. Jim Belushi was born in 1954. The person,
1: in real life, not the character.
0: In real life. So he's the principal. And the main, Victor Duncan, the baddie, he's the badass.
1: He's a student.
0: Baddie. Yeah, and he's a student. He was born in 1956. So he's 2 years younger than the principal. I think he repeated a few years.
1: This is like, remember in Greece where Rizzo looked like she was on the pension?
0: She was going through menopause in high school.
1: She had an old age pension card. They were the world's oldest students.
0: Kanicki was worried he knocked her up. Don't worry, mate. The rigors of old age.
1: Stay away from the screen, Brendan.
8: Hey, man, who the hell do you think you are?
9: He's a principal, man.
8: I'm the principal, man.
0: And don't you forget it.
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0: Hello there, it's Jonesy Demander's Jam Nation.
1: Did you ever see the Emoji film?
0: No, I heard about the Emoji film, but I didn't see the Emoji film.
1: I thought it was a joke. I'm surprised. Look, my kids aren't in that drop zone anymore, but it was actually made. And you know what? This was from, I think it was 2018 or something.
0: Mm-hmm.
1: It grossed over $217 million worldwide.
0: Yep. I reckon you could have featured in the Emoji film. You do the crazy face, you know, the crazy wonky. It's exactly.
1: I'm just doing the noise of it now, and that's enough.
0: It's exactly your face.
1: It won all the Razzie Awards for worst picture, the worst director, and the worst screenplay. So, whoa, clean sweep.
0: Well,
1: congratulations.
0: Done.
1: Do you want me to read you? There's a reason I'm talking about it, but What could possibly the synopsis be? Do you want me to read to you the synopsis? I've just Googled it here.
0: Okay.
1: Hidden inside a smartphone, the bustling city of Textopolis is home to all the emojis. Each emoji has only one facial expression, except for Gene. An exuberant emoji with multiple expressions, determined to become normal like the other emojis here. That's the synopsis, okay?
0: Right, so he wants to be like everyone else.
1: And I assume at the end of the movie, they say, you're amazing as you are.
0: Mm-hmm.
1: I'm just guessing that's how it goes. Spoiler alert. Save yourself some money and you don't have to see it. But I saw this great thing. Do you know Jordan Peele?
0: Yeah, he's Key and Peele.
1: From Key and Peele, one of my favourite comedy duos ever.
0: Mm.
1: And if you haven't seen their show or haven't seen any of their sketches pop up on your socials, you may have seen the meme that features him where he just starts to sweat. He gets more and more uncomfortable as the scenario with his wife plays out. And at the end, there's just water pouring from his head.
0: Yep.
1: This is the sketch.
2: I've just been noticing that every time I leave to go out, the next time I open the computer, the browser history's been cleared.
3: Hmm. That's weird.
2: Yesterday I went food shopping for like 15 minutes. I used the computer before I went to the store. And when I came back, my history was gone, the cache was cleared, and the cookies had been reset.
3: Hmm. I don't know. Maybe there's something wrong with the computer, you know? And it's just one of those things, whenever it gets interrupted from the power source, it has to reboot and it just totally wipes out the history.
2: Be honest, babe. It's porn, right?
3: Porn? What's... Oh, pornography? No.
2: It's okay if you look at porn. I assumed you did anyways. I mean, every guy does. I'm perfectly okay with that, as long as it's not that weird stuff. Wow! Okay!
0: That's with the sweat coming.
1: Well, the reason I mention him and the Emoji movie is I recently came across this. This happened a couple of years ago, but he said that the Emoji movie stopped him acting, and he wasn't even in it. I'll read you what he has said. The Emoji movie actually helped me quit acting. I was offered the role of poop. He said, this is true. I wouldn't make this up. I was like, well, that's beeped up. I told my manager, that's beeped up. Let me sleep on it. I came back the next day and said, what are they offering? And they said, oh, well, they've already given it to Sir Patrick Stewart.
0: Sir Patrick Stewart.
1: And I said, beep this. And he's given up acting.
0: Oh.
1: If you can't even get the poop, if you can't play poop, what's the point of keeping going?
0: Who got eggplant?
1: Who was it indeed?
0: How would eggplant sound? Charlie Sheen.
1: He'd be eggplant, that's for sure. Who'd be crazy face? Moo.
0: That's you. I'm looking at
1: I'm
0: it.
1: Waiting for the call.
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25: It's showtime!
0: Hello there, it's Jonesy and Amanda.
1: We recently had the big NFL teams playing in Melbourne. It was an incredible, incredible event. And the press went crazy when any of the players said, I like Australian coffee. You've got nature here.
0: You got nature.
1: But we thought, you know, we can't blame them for being idiots abroad because we're all idiots abroad. We've all been fools, so we're asking you to dob yourselves in.
0: The tribal drum will beat for this. It's Jonesy and Amanda driving you home for Jam Nation.
26: 5CC.

0: It's Jonesy and Amanda driving you home for Jam Nation.
1: Let me ask you this question. You have a daughter.
0: Yes, I do.
1: Would you spend $600,000 to buy her a falcon?
0: What sort? Has it got registration?
1: It's got feathers.
0: It's a bird falcon, not a Ford falcon.
1: It's a bird falcon. This is a father in Abu Dhabi.
0: Yeah.
1: Who spent...
0: Oh, he's a rich Arab. He's got heaps of money.
1: But still...
0: That's glove box change to him.
1: It's a rare, pure white GYR falcon sold for Australian $600,000, making it this year's most expensive falcon sale.
0: They have pet falcons over there.
1: Yeah, and they have the big falcon sales. Excuse me, I'm swearing, doesn't it? And apparently, if you fly at certain times, there you can... You sit next to one.
0: Yeah, on the plane.
1: People book seats for their falcons.
0: That's how good they're doing. The falcons are sitting on the plane.
1: And it's getting a special meal and you're stuck down the back.
0: Imagine there's an albatross flying next to the plane, looks in and sees the falcon. Going, hang on.
1: Hang on a minute. Lazy.
0: What's going on here?
1: It's like that time I was flying with a Beyond 2000 trip in South America and I was brushing a fly off my meal. I thought, I'm on a plane. How did a fly get in here?
0: This would have been one of the less salubrious airlines.
1: But it must get out and think, oh, my God, no wonder I'm exhausted. I've crossed continents. Well, so that's a lot to spend, I would think.
0: How much?
1: On something. $600,000.
0: Yep.
1: Its rare white feathers helped make the bird highly valuable. And he's there with his daughter and she comes up and goes, thank you very much. What about this? This is what Australians are spending money on.
0: Mm-hmm.
1: The $800 Dyson toothbrush. It's an AI toothbrush with a camera in it.
0: Oh.
1: You know.
0: Why?
1: Well, this is what they're calling it, a complete oral care routine in one toothbrush. Isn't that what a toothbrush is? It's got a little camera in it. That apparently, it's jet washes, liquid flossing, mouthwash, blah, blah, blah.
0: All
1: but
0: that.
1: It gives you feedback on how you're cleaning your teeth.
0: It's like having your mum standing over your shoulder.
1: That's it. Or Mrs. Marsh.
0: it does get in.
1: I don't know. What are you going to have? Yeah. Like, cameras in the toilet paper next to tell you how your health is.
0: We don't want that.
1: What about this? If you've got too much money, you might be interested in this. This is Hermes. Has released a set of 3 Band-Aids for $749. They look like they're kind of leather, they've got the Hermes label on them.
0: Yep.
1: 3 Band-Aids for $749.
0: Can you reuse them?
1: I don't think so.
0: That's what they used to do in World War One.
1: Well, yeah, I think
0: when the diggers would take it on the turf.
1: Hermes, I've got crutch rot. Give me the Hermes. No, I think this is just if you've had a scratch from a blood diamond, I think that's what happens. I don't know. I've got no further information because my Googling stopped there.
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2: Jonesy and Amanda. Making the drive home fun. Yeah. And HR nervous. Jonesy and Amanda.
3: 5CC.

0: It's Jonesy Demander driving you home for Jam Nation. Let us not be accused of being bandwagon jumpers, but we are the biggest bandwagon jumpers.
1: Well, you know, we bleed NFL. From the minute I heard those two teams were here, yeah. I've talked about
0: which
1: little
0: of the
1: else.
0: Teams again?
1: There's the one that's the 49ers and some Rams.
0: The LA Rams.
1: See, I knew.
0: You know, you know the game.
1: We're all excited. And we ask them questions about what do you think about us? What do you think?
0: You want to live here? You want to buy real estate?
1: Yeah. Are you just so impressed by us? Remember how hurt we were when Travis Kelce, when he went back after his tour with Taylor Swift and she was here, he said he thought that Singapore was a more interesting place.
0: He said Singapore.
1: And we all turned on him.
0: Are you joking? Have you not listened to the teachings of Farnham? Oh, cut your hair in Singapore.
1: Yeah, it's true.
0: Nick Bosser, he loves this place.
2: I think there's some nature.
0: I was watching that on the front bar last night and I thought,
1: But let's not mock them because people are idiots everywhere.
0: It's true.
1: The classic story, I think Wendy Harmer tells this when she was over at the Edinburgh Festival and she heard an American tourist going to Edinburgh Castle saying, well, it's great, but why did they build it so close to the railway station? You're going to find an idiot everywhere. Chances are we've been the idiots.
0: I remember as a kid, I was down the beach beach fishing with the old man and I caught a stingray. And it wasn't a big stingray, a little mini stingray. And these two Americans, New Yorkers, were walking along. And she said, what's that? And I said, it's a stingray. And she goes, hey, honey, get a picture. Wait till they see this back in the Big Apple. And it was like the piddliest stingray in the world. So I'm standing there with the stingray.
1: You're probably still up on their wall somewhere.
0: I could be. Little Jonesy up on
1: Little Jonesy.
0: Little six-year-old Jonesy.
1: Well, let's talk about this. An idiot abroad. Or at home. And we've all done it. Yep. Either you've been the idiot, you've been somewhere, you've heard the idiot, an idiot abroad.
0: The tribal drum.
3: 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Yeah, pigeons not worldwide. Ooh, I thought pigeons were only in England.
1: They're from Essex, those girls.
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11: 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Pointless. Shouting with Jonesy and Amanda? Therapeutic.

0: there. It's Jonesy and Amanda driving you home. We have gone NFL crazy. We bleed the red colours. Actually, we do bleed red.
1: Well, what colours are the colours?
0: Well, they're the 49ers. They're red.
1: Yeah, what about the other team?
0: The Rams are green and white and red. And they just got here. So we're I'm sort of a Ram guy. I think I'm a Ram guy.
1: You're going to buy a jersey that says
0: I've already got one. Coincidentally, I got a Rams jersey many years ago, and I didn't even realise it was a Rams jersey. What are the chances?
1: Well, that's bandwagon.
0: I have to dig it out of the
1: rag bag.
0: And someone that is certainly looking forward to hanging out here is Nick Bosa from the 49ers.
2: I think there's some nature.
0: See, he's nailed it. Because in
1: there
0: Australia,
1: is nature. There is nature.
0: A lot of nature.
1: That's right. And but we can't poke or point fingers at them.
0: No.
1: Because we're all idiots abroad.
0: Yep.
1: Which is why the tribal drum is beating for this, an idiot abroad.
3: We've got pigeons here.
4: Yeah, pigeons not worldwide.
3: I thought pigeons were only in England.
0: They're like pit bull. I was in Germany recently and we'd come out of Dachau and it's a very sombering experience.
1: Yes, of course.
0: And we'd driven there in the car. So I've sort of come out of the place just within my thoughts. And they drive on the right-hand side of the road in Germany. And
1: what do we drive on?
0: We drive on the left-hand
1: Thank
0: side.
1: You.
0: Okay, so they're on the right-hand side of the road. I've come out of Dachau. And I'm usually good driving overseas as long as there's other traffic around because you do fall into the old habits. So I'm sitting at the intersection and this bus comes along. He's wanting to turn right into my road. And I'm sitting there, I look at Helen and I said, look at this joker. You get jokers like this back home. Come on, mate, it's not getting any greener. Come on, Fritz, hurry up, hurry up. And he's looking at me and he's got his hands on the wheel looking at me. I'm going, mate, your light's green. And then all he does is point down and I look down and then I looked to my left and I went, oh, I'm in the wrong lane.
1: Yeah, it's when you have to turn. That's
0: I'm
1: the hardest
0: in his
1: bit.
0: Lane.
1: Yeah. Idiot abroad.
0: Mel has joined us.
1: Hello, Mel.
5: Hello. Love your show, guys.
0: Thank you, Mel.
1: Who was the idiot abroad?
5: Well, it was me and my mum. So I was around 11 or 12 and we were holidaying in Hawaii at the time and we just gone and done the hotel buffet dinner thing. And I said to Mum, oh, Mum, there's chocolate mousse, please, can I have some? She's like, yeah, eat your greens and blah, blah. So off I went to get the chocolate mousse. She said, get me some too, why not? So we both got our spoons ready to tuck into the chocolate mousse. To the horror of our taste buds, it was not chocolate mousse. It's actually called poi.
0: Oh, poi.
5: Which is it's made of it's a taro starch paste.
1: Oh, so it's like a potato starch or something.
0: No, it's a brown paste.
5: But yeah, and it looks mashed up. It looks like chocolate mousse. If you look it up, it 100% looks like chocolate mousse.
1: Mm. Oh, yeah.
0: Well, Jim Y. Rye's got some up on the screen. You know, it does. It looks like a tapenade olive.
1: Yeah, like olive tapenade. Yeah, and probably that would be nice if that's what you're expecting. But if you're expecting ice cream, I remember I went to Hong Kong with my parents when I was about 15. And we went to a big sort of chain restaurant and it was all confusing and food was arriving and there was, I realise now, a finger bowl and Mum drank it thinking it was the soup. It can happen.
0: It's like the Beverly Hillbillies of the ride. And we'll go swimming in the sea man pond.
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8: 5CC.

0: It's Jonesy and Amanda driving you home on Jam Nation. NFL fever has swept the nation. We're into it. Someone who's beside themselves for being here is Nick Bosa from the 49ers.
1: I think there's some nature.
0: You know, Nick.
2: He's read up.
0: You want nature. You'll get nature around here. We got all kinds.
2: He's read the brochure. Yes, we do
0: have
2: nature.
0: We got a hot and cold nature.
2: But, we shouldn't be too critical of people who don't know much about Australia. Because when we go overseas, we know nothing.
0: It's true.
2: Lots of people come here, don't know anything.
0: Tribal drama's beating for...
2: An idiot abroad.
0: Could be me.
3: Oh, pigeons here.
4: Yeah, pigeons not worldwide.
3: Oh, I thought pigeons were only in England.
0: No. Colleen has joined us.
2: Hello, Colleen. Who was the idiot?
5: Hi. Well, my mum and I were the idiots. My mum more so about nature. When we moved here first time from the States, she was excited because she thought there was going to be opals on our lawn for the picking, kangaroos jumping across the yard, and koalas in the trees.
2: Wow.
5: And I was about 11 years old, and my dad said we were moving to Australia. And I said, but I don't want to go because they don't speak English there. Because I had never heard of Australia, and I had only heard of Austria. And so I was very confused, wrong hemisphere and everything.
2: Yeah.
5: But love it here, and we'll stay forever.
0: Oh, good.
2: You have to dig a bit deeper than just to get the opals and just looking out on your lawn.
0: That time you say, as if you're going to see kangaroos running down the main drag and then a kangaroo ran across the harbour bridge, except for today.
2: When I was a kid and we moved from Brisbane to Sydney, I remember Dad saying we're going for a drive across the Harbour Bridge. I remember being in my nightie and my little brunch coat, drove across. I thought I was so disappointed because we didn't go over the top. Well, why do people? It's just a bridge. Who cares?
0: What's the big deal?
2: What's the point? I thought it'd be like a big roller coaster.
0: Jess has joined us.
2: Hello, Jess.
6: Hello. Good afternoon.
2: Hello.
6: I once went on a tour around America and I ended up in Las Vegas. And in Las Vegas, I got fairly intoxicated and I was having the best time ever. And I ended up outside the Eiffel Tower and all the people that I was with said, yeah, this is the real Eiffel Tower. It's the one that was gifted to us here in America. It's so great. And I was so drunk and I just burst into tears and I was so excited because I'd always wanted to like have a kiss underneath the Eiffel Tower. And I thought I'd really seen the Eiffel Tower and it was like the best night ever.
2: Wow. Yeah. Because it's not to scale. Let's face it, the one in Vegas is part of a nightclub arrangement. It's not to scale.
0: It's a lot. It's considerably smaller.
2: Yes.
0: But, you know, the French could have gifted that as well.
2: A little one to be getting, a little aperitif.
0: Did you get one under the Eiffel Tower, Jess?
6: Just a little peck, yes.
2: Yeah.
6: It was very nice.
2: Well.
0: Okay.
2: Thank you, Jess. Jess is reliving those memories.
0: Craig has joined
2: us. Hello, Craig. Who was the idiot abroad?
7: Hello, that idiot would have been me.
2: Yeah.
7: So long story short, went on a cruise with my family. It was myself, mum, dad, my brother and my cousin. New Year's Eve cruise to the Pacific Islands. Absolutely stunning. But I, on New Year's Eve night, met a suitor and didn't make my way back to my room. So I forgot to tell my brother that I wouldn't be back there. So I wake up the next morning to my name over the speaker system through the entire ship. I walk down to customer service. The first thing they say is, are you Craig? I say, yes. They say, turn around. I turn around. There's my parents' mums in tears with a printout of my transaction listing. There's a printout of CCTV. Oh. My dad's pacing the boat. My brother, everyone thought I went overboard essentially.
2: Oh.
7: So I was the idiot for not saying anything. And it was a very quiet day trip that day, that's for sure.
0: And did you run into the suitor again?
7: I did. You can't really escape anyone on the boat. So unfortunately saw them many times during the cruise itself and also after. Happened to run into them a few times after
2: of
7: the cruise.
2: Of course you did.
7: Nice little memory.
0: Thanks for the memories. There's nothing worse than the big PA announcement.
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17: It's shaping up as a beautiful spring day right across the Eyre Peninsula. Mostly sunny conditions from Port Lincoln through to Cleveland Cowell with highs around 18 to 21 degrees on the lower and eastern Eyre. The west coast will be warming up nicely with Streaky Bay, Elliston and Woodna reaching in the low to mid-20s after a chilly start. No rain expected, light easterly winds and plenty of sunshine right across the region.
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29: It's showtime.
0: Hello there, it's Jonesy and Amanda. You know what I've got a hankering for?
2: Tell me.
0: Some science. Science news.
2: Do you want me to slip on the lab coat?
0: Could you?
2: I will. How about I slip on the lab coat and deliver a science watch?
0: Yep. What about would you slide into your boss's DMs with something a bit saucier than the lab coat?
2: I beg your pardon?
0: Well, this is the subject of Water Cooler Chat.
2: And I take you down memory lane to a TV show that started, I think, in the early 60s, the yep. theme tune of which will ignite a fire inside you.
0: It's a blast from the past.
2: It sure is.
0: That's coming up. It's Jonesy and Amanda driving you home for Jam Nation.
9: 5CC.

0: Muncie is my affectionate name for you.
1: Let's talk about Neanderthals. We remember the chart that you saw when you were at school of the ascent of man. Is that what it was?
0: Yep.
1: There'd be a hunched over chimpanzee, then gradually standing slightly more upright until eventually you saw the Homo sapien.
0: And there was Cro-Magnon man.
1: Cro-Magnon man and the Homo sapien. The Neanderthal was somewhere in the middle of all that. And the Neanderthal was a slight, heavy-browed, crouched-over, hairy creature.
0: Yep.
1: What they are saying now, I heard an interesting podcast, this is a New York Times did a podcast on this, is that when they found the skeleton of the Neanderthal and then sort of put it together shonkily, they kind of didn't put it together correctly, then just drew it with hair on it, and that's the image we've had of the Neanderthal, or Neanderthal, as some people say. But apparently the one skeleton they had, they've discovered now, was an old one that had osteoarthritis. So to be like taking someone who is suffering terribly from arthritis and all stooped and saying that's what all human beings look like.
0: Oh.
1: So we have attributed a lot of imagery to Neanderthal that isn't necessarily true.
0: Oh, you just hadn't been drinking the A2 milk.
1: And we take your tablets, for God's sake. Take your calcium.
0: Has he been down a chemist's warehouse?
1: But what they're saying now is that other studies have also shown that Neanderthals were, as they say here, robust, clever. They used tools.
0: Well, they invented fire, didn't
1: they? May have been the first ones to harness fire. There's evidence, I don't know how they found this evidence, that maybe they kissed, written in the tree, K-I-S-S-I-N-G, that they held funerals for each other, which shows that they had empathy and family community relations with, you know, an emotional kind of component to it. So not the caveman stereotype that we've all thought. So they're going back now and looking at that. And, of course, the way the chain goes is that where most of us would have maybe up to 2%, maybe more than that, of Neanderthal genes, DNA. So at some point we splintered off. The Homo sapiens went towards Africa, I think, and the Neanderthals maybe went through Asia. But having said that, over the intervening years, there was commingling, which is why we share some DNA.
0: Oh.
1: But let's talk about what they're constantly finding out about the Neanderthals. So they're not dumb. They're not mute. They're not all that stuff that we've attributed them to them.
0: Sure.
1: But they have been able to study the voice characteristics of the Neanderthal, how the voice box would work, how the bones in the throat would work, how their vocalizations would sound.
0: Mm-hmm.
1: This is a historian, and to help them recreate the sound of the Neanderthal, we have a voice actor called Elliot. Imagine getting this call from your agent.
0: Hey, Ryan.
1: I know you've done a lot of great voiceover work. How do you feel about learning to recreate the voice of a Neanderthal?
0: I'm in a voiceover agency, so what, they ring up, hey, kid, we've got a big gig for you.
1: Maybe.
0: Right.
1: How would you feel afterwards? Anyway, this is Elliot being taken through the steps of how to speak like a Neanderthal.
2: And most of all, a huge nasal cavity.
3: Let's just add a bit of nasal now.
4: One, two, three.
3: Now, the other thing that would be happening, which would actually increase that quality, is a very heavy skull that seems to pull down into the throat there. Now, add to that the fact that they had a fantastic chest, which is a support system of breath, which can produce enormous chest resonance and tremendous power. So I imagine that they wouldn't have subtle sounds. It would be loud, very loud, or very, very loud. And we can try and get that by, I'm now going to engage Elliot by push into me, and this is actually getting him right into his body. Now, speak.
4: One, two, three!
3: Now let's make a sound. Just let's make a huge R. And again.
0: He's nailed that.
1: Now he's off to do a Macca's ad.
0: Elliot's one step away from home and away. Thank you. That was very good.
1: Interesting, isn't it?
5: What's the science rap? My name is
1: science. Certainly is.
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0: It's Jonesy Demanda driving you home for Jam Nation. Here at our radio station, we have lots of things. And back when I started in radio, you had your radio DJ, you had your traffic department. That's not car traffic, that's ad traffic. Then you had the sales team, you had the news department. So now they've
1: all... And you'd have a marketing team who would make stickers.
0: Yeah, that's right, the stickers department.
1: Yeah.
0: So now they've got all these word salad names. Traffic, radio traffic is advertising sales and something or other.
1: And I think sales is now word salad. I think that's actually the department of word salad.
0: It's called the client experience team.
1: Okay.
0: But every week they put up on their little whiteboard next to their pie charts.
1: They put up kind of a would you rather. And we've walked past and we thought, why don't we make this an on-air segment? Let's nick it.
0: Because if you steal from us, you no doubt have stolen twice.
1: Quite true.
0: But what we're very good at doing is getting a great intro for it, which we've done, and we've called it... Gather around.
1: Maybe this segment should be, would you rather have that intro or not?
0: I know that you like no bells and whistles.
1: I like you're an ABC chick. And anti-whistles.
0: You're like off mic.
1: I want people to be in a library and I'll go, shush.
0: You want long-winded chat breaks and
1: I do.
0: Poor microphone
1: technique. And we'll just sit around and talk about our book clubs. That's what I'd like. Yep. I actually would like it.
0: I, on the other hand, like to make money and I like food.
1: All right.
0: So today's water cooler chat, and this is something that I looked at and I went, oh my goodness, this is a prickly pear. Would you rather accidentally send nudes to your boss or your parents?
1: Oh.
0: So you've taken sexy nudes of yourself. Do you send that to your boss or do you send it to your parents? Which one would you
1: rather? You make it
0: sound
1: like you have to choose one.
0: Well, you do have to choose one.
1: Yeah, but do you send it to your parents? No, you've accidentally done it. If you had to, you've accidentally sent it out to your parents or your boss, which would you prefer?
0: And you can't say, I don't take nudes of myself. This has got to be open-hearted as far as this goes.
1: And open other things.
0: Yep, so you're into this.
1: This is interesting and intriguing.
0: And you're meaning to send it to your partner, but instead...
1: Yeah,
0: it gets lost.
1: It's intriguing because this is being spoken about in a workplace and it's on a whiteboard in a workplace where their actual bosses are looking.
0: Yeah.
1: Oh, I want to send it to you.
0: Just answer the question.
1: I don't know. You go first.
0: Jim, why, right? You've sent nudes to me many times. No
1: but he's
0: doubt
1: not when, even your boss.
0: When you've had a few strong bros, I would say.
2: Well, I was going to say, Jonesy, you like to claim that you're my boss, so I'm trying to imagine sending a nude to you would be just mortifying.
1: Or to your parents.
2: It would make you jealous, to be honest, I'm sure. So, to my parents. Probably to my parents, I think. Because they've seen me naked.
0: Yeah.
1: As an adult?
2: Not as an adult.
1: Are you a nudie Rudy family?
2: No, we're not a family of nudists. Although Dad does like to...
1: Ice bath?
2: Yeah, he goes in the ice bath.
1: Brendan, how about you?
0: I think I'd rather send nudes to my mum. Only cause she doesn't check her phone. So there's a good chance I could hack the system.
1: That's not the true spirit.
0: I know she doesn't. No, but she doesn't look at texts. I don't text Brendan.
1: Oh, that's not.
0: Me.
1: Well, you could always artist impression and send it over.
0: I'm just hacking the system. What about you with young art?
1: I think my 92 year old father, horrendous.
0: Yeah.
1: But that's a one off where you go, that was awful, rather than sending to a boss who you see every day. I don't know. I guess I'd rather parents than boss.
0: Okay, well, we have our answers.
1: Oh, that's a hard one. I feel exhausted.
0: This is very hard.
1: It's very, very difficult.
0: Join us around the water cooler, won't you?
1: Here it is. Would you rather accidentally send nudes to your boss or your parents?
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7: It's shaping up as a beautiful spring day right across the Eyre Peninsula. Mostly sunny conditions from Port Lincoln through to Cleveland Cowell with highs around 18 to 21 degrees on the lower and eastern air. The west coast will be warming up nicely with Streaky Bay, Elliston and Woodna reaching in the low to mid-20s after a chilly start. No rain expected, light easterly winds and plenty of sunshine right across the region.
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3: Yeah, and we sort of all contribute to the Would You Rathers, but mm-hmm. we thought we'd steal that idea for us and ask you guys to contribute. This is a hairy one today on every level.
0: It is. Would you rather accidentally send nudes to your boss or your parents? I've said I'd rather send it to my mother because, she, in her own words, I don't take texts. I don't do texts. So I know she's not going
3: to
0: see.
3: Well, she might get a carer or someone to open the phone and have a look. Oh. Oh, look, it's a message from your son.
0: Oh, she's got that naughty nurse as well.
3: Ryan has decided he'd rather his parents saw it all.
4: Yep. Yeah, because, Jonesy, you claim you're my boss, so it would mean I'd have to send it to you.
0: Yeah, well, how does that differ from any other weekend when you've bum-dialed me with your bum?
3: I've chosen parents because I just think work is just too mortifying. Mm-hmm. Let's see what you think. Hello, Jake in Adelaide. Over to you. Would you rather accidentally send nudes to your boss or to your parents?
5: There is no way I would want my parents to see me nude, but my boss, I'm like, you know what? We can go through HR. No one will be able to talk about it. I think it'll be okay.
0: Ah. Using the wheels.
3: You've thought this through.
0: The wheels of bureaucracy.
3: Yes, okay.
0: Jake.
3: Thank you, Jake.
0: Smart kid. Seb in Bankstown.
3: Over to you, Seb. Would you rather accidentally send nudes to your boss or your parents?
6: I'd have to say my parents because, I mean, they've already seen me naked, given not as a 46-year-old male, but I would probably rather my parents,
0: It's a bit of a shock, isn't it, really, when you look at it.
3: I wonder if it's easier for men than women. Let's see what Rachel in Bendigo thinks. Rachel, boss or parents?
7: Look, both are mortifying, to be honest, but I'd say boss. Because I could always resign. I can't resign from the family.
3: See, that's clever
0: too. Unless you're in the mafia.
3: Yeah, or the Yakuza.
0: Thank you, Rachel.
3: Maybe she is.
0: Peter's in Claremont.
3: Hello, Peter. Over to you. Would you rather send nudes to your boss or your parents?
8: I'm thinking the boss.
3: You'd rather the boss?
8: Yeah, it's a power move.
0: So, Peter, you're saying this because you've got quite the package?
8: Look, we'll let the boss decide once they see the photos.
3: We'll see if you turn up at work on Monday or not.
0: What sort of package have you got?
3: All right, thank you, Peter. And Boris, we'll wrap it up with you. Boris, would you rather send them to your boss or your parents?
9: Oh, it has to be the boss. It has to be the boss. I mean, I know his response already. He will be like, Boris, it's Sam, not Santa. You've sent it to the wrong place. That's his absolute answer every time. Oh. It's happened before.
3: Oh, how it's intriguing, before. Boris.
0: You've sent it to the wrong place.
3: Every weekend.
0: Yeah.
3: Time and time again.
0: Yeah.
3: Well, thank you, everybody.
0: Because it could be a bit of a thirst trap thing as well. You know, you sent a little sexy picture of yourself to the head honcho here. Next minute.
3: Sacked.
0: No, I was going to say you got some more do-re-me in your paper.
3: Oh, as if.
0: Thank you for being part of...

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0: Amanda.
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0: Sebastian.
1: Hello, it's Jonesy and Amanda driving you home.
2: I'm going to take you back to 1968.
1: The year I was born?
2: Well, were you born in 68?
1: It's the 3rd of April 1968, in case you're wondering when my birthday is.
2: And yet I know that you know this TV show. It premiered in 1968. The song lives on forever. Here it is. Banana Splits.
1: Yep. It ran for some time.
2: Yeah, it did.
1: Or did they just make it in one year and just keep repeating it forever?
2: Let's just get to this bit. I like this bit.
1: And they were driving it in those little amphibians.
2: Buggy.
1: But they were amphibious.
2: Why don't you just talk through the whole thing?
1: I'm not ruining
2: get to
1: the
2: this
1: point.
2: Etc. All right. Don't rub your face.
1: No, no.
2: The series ran for 31 episodes.
1: Did you know
2: Saturday
1: I almost
2: mornings.
1: Bought one of those amphibious vehicles? Their little dune buggies that they had, the six-wheeler, was on eBay.
2: How much?
1: It was a bit much. It was $5,000.
2: That's not much. For an amphibious...
1: What are you, made of money?
2: For an amphibious vehicle.
1: Yeah, but it didn't work. The auction started at $1,000.
2: If it didn't work, obviously, we don't see them on the water ever.
1: Yeah, you do. I've seen one on the water. When I was a kid, I thought it was the greatest thing I'd ever seen in my life.
2: Anyway, this show was on in syndication, as they say, which means repeats for years and years and years and years and years. I was intrigued because I just looked it up because the Banana Splits were a band, big men wearing furry costumes, men or women, who knows. There was a feature-length comedy horror film adaptation in 2019. It was rated R, and the trailer, I just had a look at it, is quite disturbing. Have a listen.
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1: Well, Sigmund the Sea Monster. Actually, he was a sea monster. 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
2: Okay, Brendan. Nerd.
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6: Morning, I'm Gemma Jones with your local news. Growing fears for Streaky Bay's sea lion population as 4 test positive for H5 bird flu off Kangaroo Island. It comes after 12 of the mammals were found dead on the North Page and South Page Islands, key breeding grounds for the population. Experts say there are real concerns there could be a large mortality event. SAPOL has warned of scammers impersonating police. Police received multiple reports of the public getting calls from numbers modified to look like it was coming from authorities yesterday. They're advising regional residents to take extra caution when taking calls. Meanwhile, petrol watchdogs will be cracking down on price gouging ahead of the school holidays. On 7 Consumer Affairs, Minister Michael Brown says regional servos are on notice as locals make moves on the road.
7: We are going to do over 200 extra inspections during the week.
6: It comes as unleaded prices hit $2.40 at Port Lincoln pumps. Kimber Council Mayor Dean Johnson has been re-elected as president for the Eyre Peninsula Local Government Association Board. Lower Eyre Council Joanne Quigley has also been re-elected as a vice president. The pair have hefty resumes filled with chair and director positions at local government association boards on all levels and have committed to advocating for economic investment in the region. And there's better access to Tumby Bay's foreshore now. Tumby Council has officially opened its Timber Beach access ramp with financial support from the Foundation for Rural and Regional Renewal. The ramp connects the beach to the paved foreshore areas to improve accessibility between the precinct and the shore. And that's the latest in local news.
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8: Hi, I'm Phoebe Humphrey. Anthony Albanese has joined forces with other world leaders calling for international action on AI. The PM is among 22 world leaders penning a statement warning the rapid development of the technology poses serious safety and security risks if not managed. The statement comes on the eve of the UN General Assembly in New York. A new poll shows plenty of support for One Nation's push to let Aussies redirect some of their super contributions into their take-home pay. A Compass poll that was commissioned by One Nation found 62% of voters supported the plan, 28% were against it. And Collingwood's Nick Dacos has created history in bagging his first ever Brownlow medal. The 23-year-old polling a record 47 votes, 11 clear of runner-up Bailey Smith. He's told Seven he owes a lot of success to his brother Josh and to the Pies.
9: It's been a hell of a ride. It's been a really exciting 5 years, and I feel like we're in the window to attack again, and we've got some really good youth, so I'm so grateful.
10: Your sport now.
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8: In sport, good news for Roosters fans. Sam Walker's teammates are confident he's fit and ready to return for the Chooks for this weekend's NRL prelim against the Dolphins. The 24-year-old suffered an ankle injury in round 26, but Victor Radley has told Nine he'll be back.
12: So I think he will be 100% fit. During that game, I feel like he'll be fine, and I think it'll be more after the game, he'll pull up sore, but then he's got a week anyway.
8: And the Lions hold their final main training session today in Brisbane ahead of Saturday's AFL Grand Final against Fremantle. That's the latest news and sport.
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14: On the west coast, Woodness, Streaky Bay and Ellerston can expect sunny conditions and temperatures in the low 20s. Across the eastern air, including Cleve and Cowell, it'll be dry with light easterly winds and mild afternoon temperatures. For Port Lincoln, Tumby Bay, Cummins and Coffin Bay, expect mostly sunny skies, top around 17 degrees. Winds will remain easterly 15 to 20 kilometres an hour with no significant rain expected.
5: 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You're waking up with Ray Clark. 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
14: Hey, it's a Tuesday. It's what I call a sort of a nothing day. Tuesday, not the beginning, not the middle, not the end. It's a nothing day right in the middle there. But that's all right. We'll get through it. What's happening? It was 12 degrees outside at the moment, but looks like the sun's going to be popping out from 7 o'clock onwards, which will be nice. It's going to be a sunshiny day. That's the way I like it. $470. The Born to Win wheel coming up in a bit over an hour's time. Well, hopefully you can win some money there. On this day in history coming up later too. We'll open up the birthday book, see who's in there. And with the school holidays on the way, I'll tell you how you can win a Glen Forest Tourist Park school holiday adventure pack. That should keep the kids busy for a while, all right? It's easy to get into the draw. I'll tell you about that a little bit later. And, of course, we've got better music and more of it. We're at the Electric Light Orchestra to get this hour underway.

0: people say better music and more of it with Cold Chisel there, When the War is Over. You know, a lot of pop songs have a, there's a template they work to, all right, with a lot of pop songs. That particular song, they threw the template out. It was deliberately made in contrast to your average pop song. The chorus was repeated at the beginning and the end of the song. Instrumental breaks are in a different spot. Two verses done by Ian Moss, one by Barnsey. It was written by the band's drummer to be different, and it actually worked. It became a very big hit for them. When the War is Over, great song. And it's good to see they threw the rule book out when it come to pop songs on that particular track. What else do we have in there? We have the Electric Light Orchestra 2 with Don't Bring Me Down. Now, Jeff Lynne, he works to the formula for sure. But he's popped out a bunch of great songs as well. Hey, coming up for you soon, we've got music on the way from the Backstreet Boys. That's not too far off. Look, if you know someone having a birthday, get your birthday shout out on 5CC with our birthday book. And one of the good things about that is you go into the draw for a Boston Bay Diner $20 voucher to be given away every day, every weekday we do it. We're giving away one of these vouchers. So if you're not in the birthday book, if your birthday is today, it's not too late. Get onto our website, 5CC.com, and get it in there into the birthday book, all right? It's pretty simple, and hopefully you get it in before we do it, which is in about a bit over an hour's time. So if you know someone having a birthday today, get onto it straight away, all right? And look, if you don't like using the internet, you can give us a call on 86825000. But you got to do it by 3 p.m. the day before. But if you want to get online, you can do it straight away if you want. Give it a go. It's 5CC's birthday calls, thanks to Boston Bay Diner. Breakfast, brunch, or lunch, tomorrow's favourites today.
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0: always a good song, even when the animals did it. But the angels took it to a new level there, and a great version of it. We got to get out of this place. It's 5CC, better music and more of it with Ray Clark this morning. Hello, keeping you company right through until 9 o'clock. Now, look, the Eyre Peninsula is full of hard-working local businesses. 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It's easy. Just enter your details online, piece of cake, and remember, you can enter daily for more chances to win. So do this every day, all right, until this is all over. It's all thanks to some wonderful local businesses. 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
4: Morning, I'm Gemma Jones with your local news. 4 sea lions at key breeding locations have been confirmed to have died from H5 bird flu. They are among 12 sea lions found dead on islands between SA mainland and Kangaroo Island. Experts say there are real fears H5 bird flu could spread to an already struggling sea lion population across SA, including a colony that lives in waters off Streaky Bay. Meanwhile, Eyre Peninsula locals are being urged to keep shopping around for fuel, with new figures showing it's paying off. The RAA just says drivers who use fuel price monitoring apps save an average of 10 cents per litre, helping motorists collectively pocket around $55 million each year. The state government has also cracked down on retailers failing to update fuel prices, increasing fines and carrying out more than 1,500 inspections across the state. Coffin Bay Supermarket was fined in previous months for failing to inform customers they had no fuel available. Local women are more likely to be targeted by cybercrime, according to troubling new research. Sekuro and Women in Digital found that 44% of Australian victims don't report the incident to authorities. Here's Brianna Marlowe, Head of Alliances at Sekuro.
5: For women in regional and rural communities, this stuff can feel even more personal because everyone knows everyone. So there's often a sense of isolation, especially if there's no specialist support nearby, or you're just not sure who you can safely go to. And that lines up exactly with what the broader research is telling us. So shame, fear of being judged, fear of more exposure, and not knowing where to turn. These are the big barriers stopping people from getting help.
4: Not only are women more likely to experience technology-facilitated abuse, they're also more than twice as likely to fear for their physical safety compared to men. Eyre Peninsula residents are, of course, encouraged to report and seek support through the police, cyber.gov.au, and Report Cyber. And a new feature of Tumby Bay's foreshore has opened ahead of a busy school holiday period. The Timber Beach access ramp has officially opened, connecting the beach to the foreshore paved areas and improving accessibility for residents and visitors. The project was made possible through a $25,000 grant from the Foundation for Rural and Regional Renewal. And that's the latest in local news.
3: Parkin Building, with a client-centred approach to building homes that fit your lifestyle. National News Now.
6: Hi, I'm Phoebe Humphrey. Collingwood's Nick Dacos has paid tribute to his brother Josh while accepting his first ever Brownlow medal. The Pies superstar polling a record 47 votes, 11 ahead of the next best in Geelong's Bailey Smith. The 23-year-old telling Seven the enormity is still sinking in.
7: I truly am a bit lost for words, to be honest, to be up here. It's a massive honour for me and I'm so grateful, so thank you guys.
6: An 11-year-old boy remains in hospital after being shot in Sydney. Emergency services were called to Norwest just before 5 last night to find the boy with injuries to his face and neck. An 18-year-old male has been charged while two others were released pending further inquiries. Police do not believe it's linked to organised crime. And new stats show Aussie drivers are paying some of the region's highest fuel prices, with unleaded here around 87 cents a litre more expensive than what it costs in Japan and costing a lot more than in the US and South Korea.
3: Your sport now. 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
6: In sport, it's D-Day for Lachie Neale with the Lions star to front the AFL Tribunal tonight in a bid to play in Saturday's grand final against the Dockers. He's trying to overturn a one-match ban for gut-punching Jack Ginnivan in Saturday's prelim win over the Hawks. Brisbane holds a main training session today before flying to Melbourne. And South star Latrell Mitchell could hit the NRL open market from November 1. The 29-year-old is one of six players entering the final year of their deals in just under 6 weeks' time. Injuries have meant that he's only managed 34 games for the Rabbitohs in the past three seasons. That's the latest news and sport.
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0: On the west coast, Woodnest, Streaky Bay and Ellerston can expect sunny conditions and temperatures in the low 20s. Across the eastern air, including Cleve and Cowell, it'll be dry with light easterly winds and mild afternoon temperatures. For Port Lincoln, Tumby Bay, Cummins and Coffin Bay, expect mostly sunny skies, top around 17 degrees. Winds will remain easterly 15 to 20 kilometres an hour with no significant rain expected.
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0: happy to be stuck with you on this Tuesday morning. It's 5CC with Huey Lewis in the news there and Ray Clark this morning. Hello, hope you're having a good one. It is Good Morning EP, thanks to Port Lincoln Better. You can speak with Josh or any of the team there at Port Lincoln Better. They're wonderful people. They know their products inside and out and they can help you out. Right now, though, let's take a look at this day in history.
1: Looking back on September 22nd, in 1692, 8 people were hanged in the final executions of the Salem witch trials.
2: She's a witch! Get her!
1: Tragedy in Western Queensland in 1966 when 24 people died in a plane crash in Winton.
3: Department of Civil Aviation investigators hope from these buckled and twisted pieces to discover the cause of the crash.
1: To 1975, the anniversary of the release of the Little River Band's first hit single. The sitcom Friends premiered on this day in 1994.
4: Hey, everybody, this is Rachel. This is everybody. This is Chandler and Phoebe and Joey. 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
1: 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The lead vocalist for Deep Purple went on to form the group Whitesnake. 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
7: If you have an opinion that's not fashionable, doesn't mean you can't have it.
1: Joan Jett is 68, best remembered for this hit. Aussie rules great Peter Schwab is 66, a member of those premiership-winning Hawks teams of the 80s.
8: Oh, great! Well,
1: can you believe Scott Baio, Chachi on Happy Days, celebrates his 66th today?
9: Getting better. At least you don't have to stuff a rag in my mouth anymore.
1: One of Australia's all-time greatest Socceroos, Harry Kewell, is 48.
10: There's the header. Kewell scores his 6th goal of the season.
1: Wallabies great Phil Waugh turns 47.
11: Best was 2003 Rugby World Cup semi-final, and when no one gave us a chance to win it.
1: And Port Adelaide champion Dominic Cassisi turns 44.
12: Cassisi does.
1: Finally, one of the most renowned songwriters of all time, Irving Berlin, died aged 101 on this day in 1989. Best known for the musical hits There's No Business Like Show Business and Anything You Can Do, I Can Do Better. And then there was the song that went on to become the biggest selling single of all time.
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0: 17 to 7, 5CC. Better music and more of it on this day. Back again tomorrow at the same time. Right now it's Blondie.

0: 5CC, better music, more of it. Blondie there. Number one hit for Blondie back in the, 79, I think it was, and the Heart of Glass. Great song. Hey, you know it's National White Chocolate Day today? Yes, creamy and sweet and very yummy. I don't mind white chocolate. I'm not a chocolate person. In general, I don't like chocolate as such. But white chocolate I can deal with because I don't really believe it's chocolate. Chocolate, by definition, has cocoa in it, and there's no cocoa in white chocolate. So I don't mind a bit of white chocolate. There you go. National White Chocolate Day today. And school holidays are almost here too. And we are giving you the chance to win a Glen Forest Tourist Park School Holiday Adventure Pack. That's a mouthful. But it'll keep the kids busy for a while, which would be nice, wouldn't it? Look, if you'd like to win this, head to the 5CC Facebook page, find the pinned post and comment your favourite animal emoji. Something cute for the chance to win, all right? Now, what do you get? Well, you get a family pass to the park, two rounds of putt-putt and two tickets to the maze too. Hopefully this will keep the kids busy for a while. The winner will be announced on Friday. So hopefully it's you. Good luck.
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3: Hello, I'm Tom Vetting, a federal member for Grey. I believe every community, no matter their postcode, deserves a fair go. 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I grew up in the country and I know how important it is to have someone fighting for your patch in Canberra. If I can help or if you've got an idea to share, call me on 1300 301 742 or visit one of my offices in Whyalla, Port Pirie or Kadena.
4: That's 1300 301 742. Written and spoken by Tony Dean and Tom Vinning, Port Pirie, Federal Member for Grey.
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1: On a warm summer's evening, on a train bound for nowhere, I met up with a gambler. We were both too tired to sleep, so.

0: It's 5CC, a bit of music and more of it with Kenny Rogers there. And The Gambler, coming up to 7 o'clock, national news and sport on the way for you shortly. Now, we ran a little competition on our Facebook page about the grand final here in Port Lincoln just the other day. And it was to see who was closest to the winner and pick the winner. And Marvel Range by 14 points was the winning margin. And Brenton Hannum was the winner. He said Marvel Range by, was it 11? I think it was. 14. So there you go. He said 11 points, and it was 14. So he was closest. So good on you, Brendan. You got yourself a $25 Macca's voucher. That'll be coming your way shortly. As I said, almost 7 o'clock, national news and sport on the way for you shortly. In the next hour, we've got the birthday wheel. Yes, the Born to Win wheel. And if we spin up your birthday, then who knows? You could be taking home the $470, which is in the jackpot at the moment. So good luck with that. We'll do that in the next hour.
1: It's 9 a.m. You get into work. 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
1: Morning, I'm Gemma Jones with your local news. Locals across regional SA are being urged to stay on high alert following a wave of phone scams impersonating police. SAPOL received multiple reports on Monday after scammers modified caller IDs to make incoming calls appear as if they were coming from a local SA police station. Authorities stress officers will never call out of the blue, demanding money or accusing you of a crime. As locals hit the road ahead of the school holidays, petrol watchdogs are cracking down on price gouging. Prices for unleaded have hit $2.40 a litre in Port Lincoln and close to $3 for diesel. The state government has warned stations to keep on top of their price reporting or risk paying big.
2: A $5,000 expiation notice for service stations that aren't complying with their obligations under the fuel pricing scheme.
1: Consumer and Business Commissioner Brett Humphrey on 7 there. Meanwhile, a quick check of the fuel app could be saving EP drivers hundreds of dollars a year. The RAA says drivers are saving about 10 cents a litre or around $6.50 a tank by comparing prices before filling up. That's adding up to an estimated $55 million in annual savings statewide. Meanwhile, tougher penalties have been introduced for petrol stations that fail to report accurate fuel prices, with more than 1,500 inspections carried out since March. Increased accessibility for visitors coming through Tumby Bay this school holidays with the opening of a new beach ramp. The ramp was installed as part of the Foundation for Rural and Regional Renewal with a $25,000 grant and connects the foreshore pavement to the beach. It's been installed just in time for school holidays, which kicks off next week. And familiar faces have taken up the president and vice president roles in the Eyre Peninsula Local Government Association Board. Kimber Mayor Dean Johnson and Lower Eyre Council Mayor Joanne Quigley have taken up the positions respectively, each with impressive resumes to back up their re-elections. They'll work over the next 2 years to advocate for voices to be heard on key issues across the region. And that's the latest in local news.
0: 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National News now.
3: Hi, I'm Phoebe Humphrey. The Prime Minister has inked a statement with other world leaders calling for global AI safeguards. Anthony Albanese is among 22 leaders signing the declaration at the United Nations in New York, warning the rapid development of the technology could outpace government's ability to manage it.
4: Australians do want to know that artificial intelligence won't be in control of us. We need to shape how it rolls out rather than have artificial intelligence shape the way that our society functions.
3: The Queensland Government assures it'll be sticking to budget when it comes to Olympic builds for the 2032 Brisbane Games, but it's ruled out giving regular cost updates. And Collingwood's Nick Dacos has won his first Brownlow with a record 47 votes. That's 11 votes clear of runner-up Bailey Smith, the 23-year-old, telling Seven he owes a lot of his success to his brother Josh.
5: Well, I couldn't have asked for a better role model since I've entered the club, mate. You're my brother, one of my best mates, but I love coming into work every day and getting better with you.
0: Your sport now. Del Giorno's Cafe Restaurant, Port Lincoln's home of fresh local seafood.
3: In sport, James Tedesco has made history after becoming the first player to be selected in the RLPA Players Dream Team 6 times. The Roosters star named in the fullback role, while Dolphin Kurt Donoghue was named as the impact player in the squad, telling Nine it's pretty special.
6: I'm pretty lucky, you know, coming at the 20-minute mark. A lot of my starters do a lot of the hard work for me, so yeah, definitely give them some of the credit.
3: And thousands of Lions fans are set to watch the players train for the final time in Queensland before heading to Melbourne for Saturday's grand final against the Dockers. That's the latest news and sport.
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9: Arno Bay first up with a high tide at 12.57 this afternoon of 1.37 metres, low tide 8.50 this evening, 0.5 of a metre. For Franklin Harbour, a low tide 7.54 this morning of 1.19 metres, high tide at 1.28 this afternoon of 1.44 metres. For Coffin Bay, high tide at 11.27 this morning of just over 1 metre, low tide at 6.32 this evening, 0.39 of a metre. For Streaky Bay, high tide at 11.08 this morning, 1.69 metres, low tide 7.07 this evening, 0.81 of a metre. Tumby Bay, high tide 12.32 this afternoon, 1.36 metres, low tide 7.47 this evening, 0.5 of a metre. And Port Lincoln, we have a high tide at 12.12 this afternoon, 1.2 metres, and a low tide at 7.29 this evening, 0.42 of a metre.
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9: On the west coast, Woodna, Streaky Bay and Ellerston can expect sunny conditions and temperatures in the low 20s. Across the eastern air, including Cleve and Cowell, it'll be dry with light easterly winds and mild afternoon temperatures. For Port Lincoln, Tumby Bay, Cummins and Coffin Bay, expect mostly sunny skies, top around 17 degrees. Winds will remain easterly 15 to 20 kilometres an hour with no significant rain expected.
0: Sun's up, kettle's on. Roy Clark's in the chair and we're ready to go. Made for the Eyre Peninsula and the West Coast. Thanks to Macca's Port Lincoln. 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
9: And good morning. Coming up this hour, $470, the Born to Win wheel in about 8 minutes from now. Good luck with that. We'll open up the birthday book a little later as well. But $470, that'll be a nice one. We'll do that soon right here at 5CC. Better music and more Roberts.

0: It's 5CC, better music, more of it. Come on, Eileen. Good on you. The Stars from Simply Red before that as well. It is Good Morning EP this morning. Thanks to Macca's with their new cheesy quarter pounder and cheesy double quarter pounder. It's here, both with a golden cheesy patty. Now it's time to try and give away some money.
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0: Okay, let's take a look in the month buckets and see if we can pull out your month. $470, that'd be nice. That'd be very nice. All right, here we go. Here we go. And what have I pulled out? It's the month of August. Let me have a look down here. August has only come out once before. Gee whiz. If your birthday's in August, hop on the phone right now. The number is 86833844. And that money could be yours if I spin up your exact birthday. It is the Born to Win wheel. Thanks to Lincoln Camera Centre. They are your local authorised Apple reseller. Hop on the phone right now. 86833844 if your birthday is in August. And good luck.
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0: Good morning, 5CC Born to Win Wheel. Who do we have here?
12: This is Debbie.
0: Debbie, you have called before, haven't you?
12: Yes, I have.
0: The only other time that August came out, Debbie, you were the one that called in. Now, your birthday's on the 15th, is that correct?
12: Yes, that is correct.
0: All right, there you go. Got all the info here, Debbie. Hey, where are you calling from, Deb?
12: Port Lincoln.
0: Port Lincoln, fantastic. All right, now, Debbie, I want to give you some money this morning, so fingers crossed. In fact, cross everything you possibly can, because here we go. Come on, come on. Looking for 15, 15, 15. Oh, there we go. And it just went past 15. Stopped at number 19. Sorry about that, Debbie. I was hoping to give you some money. That would have been nice, wouldn't it?
12: Would have been lovely.
0: Yeah, but not to be. All right, Debbie, thanks for your call.
12: Thank you.
0: See ya. Oh, no luck with Debbie this morning. When is this thing going to go off? I mean, really, the odds say that it should go off really soon. So we'll see. We'll do it again tomorrow, where it's up to $475 thanks to Lincoln Camera Centre. They are your local authorised Apple reseller.
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0: SBF, 5CC, better music and more of it. Bernard Fanning there, Wish You Well. A couple of great Aussie songs there with Wish You Well. And TNT from AC/DC before that. Gotta love Aussie music. It's just great stuff, isn't it? Hey, what's coming up? Oh, coming up soon, we've got the birthday book. Yes, we'll do that in around about 15 minutes or so. So if you're in there, who knows, you could win yourself a $20 voucher that we're going to give away to Boston Bay Diner. You can just sit there and watch the world go past and have a cup of coffee and a little something to eat. That'd be nice, wouldn't it? Yes, the birthday book, it's coming up soon at 5CC. So if you haven't got it in, get on the website right now and get it in for today, that is. If you know someone with a birthday coming up, get it in now for ahead of time. And look, if you don't like doing it on the web, that's okay. You can give us a call, 86825000, but you got to do that during business hours and do it before 3 p.m. the day before the birthday. All right, so that's all coming up for you soon. Shortly though, Gemma Jones with your local news.
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0: Yep.
2: Woke up to hear a noise he'd never heard before.
3: But he's on a farm. Wouldn't he hear that all the time?
2: No, that's what's interesting. He had a goose that had never honked before. The goose honked was because the barn was on fire. Little Goosey making this noise saved the day. And Goosey has been rewarded with his favourite snack.
3: Didn't end up on the dinner table.
2: No.
3: Those other ones would be, oh, good on you, Goosey.
2: Those if they all went up in flames. 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
9: Morning, I'm Gemma Jones with your local news. Experts have real fears for SA's sea lion population as a further four have been confirmed to have died from the H5 bird flu off Kangaroo Island. 10 sea lions, including a pup, were found dead in a key breeding spot for the species this week. A significant colony of sea lions live off Streaky Bay, with a greater crested tern testing positive for the flu in the area this month. Meanwhile, Port Lincoln petrol prices have hit new heights this week, with locals at the pump paying $2.40 a litre for unleaded. It's close to $3 a litre for those needing diesel. RAA Principal Advisor Peter Natras says drivers could save a buck if they use the RAA app to shop around for the best prices.
10: We would suggest to motorists to make sure you use that phone app to buy the petrol when you see it.
9: Fuel watchdogs are warning servos against price gouging ahead of a busy school holiday season on the roads. SAPOL has warned of scammers impersonating police. Authorities received multiple reports of the public getting calls from numbers modified to look like it was coming from police officers. They're advising regional residents to take extra caution when taking calls. And there's better access to Tumby Bay's foreshore now. Tumby Council has officially opened its Timber Beach access ramp with financial support from the Foundation for Rural and Regional Renewal. The ramp connects the beach to the paved foreshore areas to improve accessibility between the precinct and the shore. And that's the latest in local news.
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4: Hi, I'm Phoebe Humphrey. The Treasurer has described recent violence across New South Wales as horrific. Four people died, including a child, in separate incidents in the state over the weekend, while an 11-year-old boy is in hospital after being shot overnight. Jim Chalmers telling the ABC he's thinking of all Australians affected by family or domestic violence.
11: Well, it's absolutely horrific. I think the weekend's events and the events overnight have been heartbreaking for everyone involved. You know, as a dad of an 11-year-old boy, I can only imagine the heartbreak.
4: Two-thirds of Aussies support cutting migration numbers. The latest news poll also reveals 52% of voters consider immigration to be a mix of benefit and harm for Australians. And it's been a night of celebrations for Nick Daicos after winning his first ever Brownlow medal. The Collingwood superstar finishing on a record 47 votes. He's told Seven he didn't make it home last night after accepting the award.
12: That is true. Got a little bit of rest, but it's nice to spend the night with friends and family.
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4: In sport, thousands of Brisbane fans are set to watch players train for the final time in Queensland before heading to Melbourne for the AFL Grand Final. While the Dockers will hold their main session tomorrow, skipper Alex Pearce telling Seven he's trying to stay focused as excitement builds in the West.
13: Try to focus in on what we've done each week throughout the season and things we can control.
4: And Sam Walker remains a chance to play for the Roosters in Friday night's prelim clash against the Dolphins. The star playmaker could play his first game since injuring his ankle in round 26. That's the latest news and sport.
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0: On the West Coast, Woodness, Streaky Bay and Ellerston can expect sunny conditions and temperatures in the low 20s. Across the eastern air, including Cleve and Cowell, it'll be dry with light easterly winds and mild afternoon temperatures. For Port Lincoln, Tumby Bay, Cummins and Coffin Bay, expect mostly sunny skies, top around 17 degrees. Winds will remain easterly 15 to 20 kilometres an hour with no significant rain expected.
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0: That's right, Double C, better music, more of it. The late Dolly Parton, we only lost her so recently as well, 9 to 5 there. And Mr. Big, to be with you at 19 to 8, Ray Clark this morning. Hope you're having a good Tuesday morning, and it's time to do this.
1: Got the candles ready? Let's find out who's celebrating today in the 5CC birthday book. Thanks to Boston Bay Diner, Port Lincoln's Waterfront Cafe for breakfast and lunch.
0: Okay, let's open it up to the 22nd of September. Oh, it's empty. Nobody in there, so we'll just close it up and put it down. So, nobody in there. That's all right. Look, if you're having a birthday today, happy birthday to you. You didn't get it into us, so that's all right. You miss out on that $20 Boston Bay Diner voucher. So we're going to hang on to that. And look, you'll be sharing your birthday today with a few famous people, including Debbie Boone. Remember her? You Light Up My Life. That was the biggest hit of the 70s, apparently. Well, she's turning 70 today. Nick Cave, Australian singer, is 69 today. Joan Jett, a song which we still love so much. I love rock and roll. Of course, she was with the Runaways back in the day. She is 66 today. Scott Baio, you remember him? He was with Chachi on Happy Days. I love that show. He's turning 65 today. Ronaldo, born in Brazil, a Brazilian soccer player, is turning 50 today. And finally, Billie Piper. You might remember her. English lass, singer and actress. She was on Doctor Who. She was the assistant there for a while. But she had a couple of hits too back in 98. Because She Wants To and Girlfriend. So there you go, a couple of hits for Billie. She is turning 44 today. And if you're having a birthday, all the best. Hope you have a wonderful day today. If you would like to get a birthday call on and possibly win that wonderful $20 Boston Bay Diner voucher, just head to 5CC.com and get your details in.
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10: 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There aren't many vehicles that can do what the Carnival does, especially with the same level of practicality and luxury. Driving the hybrid engine version was easy and economical. 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I'm Rob Fraser.
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0: It's 5CC. Better music and more of it with the Hollies there. Probably one of their best songs, which is interesting because it's not really a Hollies song as such. Alan Clark, the singer on it, there's no backing vocals there. He's the only singer. And he was going to have a little solo career on the side when he was with the Hollies. And they said, no, you can't do that. Sorry, mate. And he was going to release Long Call Woman, which he basically recorded all by himself. He actually released it under the Hollies because they said either go off and do your own thing or be the Hollies, but you can't have both. That's how that one worked. But it's a great song, though. Fantastic song. Coming up to 8 o'clock, National News and Sport on the way for you shortly. And Gemma Jones, JJ with your local news in just a moment.
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2: Morning, I'm Gemma Jones with your local news. Eyre Peninsula locals are being urged to keep shopping around for fuel as new figures show it's paying off. The RAA says drivers who use fuel price monitoring apps save an average of 10 cents per litre, helping motorists collectively pocket around $55 million each year. Meanwhile, petrol watchdogs will be cracking down on price gouging ahead of the school holidays. The state government has increased fines and carried out more than 1,500 inspections across the state for retailers failing to update fuel prices. On 7, Consumer Affairs Minister Michael Brown says regional servos are on notice as locals hit the road.
3: We are going to do over 200 extra inspections during the week.
2: Coffin Bay Supermarket was fined in previous months for failing to inform customers they had no fuel available. It comes as unleaded prices hit $2.40 at Port Lincoln pumps. And there's growing fears for Streaky Bay's sea lion population as 4 sea lions test positive for H5 bird flu off Kangaroo Island. It comes as 12 of the mammals were found dead on the North Page and South Page Islands, key breeding grounds for the population. Experts say there are real concerns there could be a large mortality event. And Kimber Council Mayor Dean Johnson has been re-elected as president for the Eyre Peninsula Local Government Association Board. Lower Eyre Council Mayor Joanne Quigley has also been re-elected as vice. The pair have hefty resumes filled with chair and director positions at local government association boards on all levels and have committed to advocating for economic investment in the region. And that's the latest in local news.
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4: Hi, I'm Phoebe Humphrey. Anthony Albanese has issued an urgent plea for global guardrails on AI. The PM is in New York for the United Nations General Assembly, releasing a statement with 21 other world leaders, warning the technology poses security and safety risks. The opposition isn't sure about a Senate inquiry that's recommended the government take control of the 000 service from Telstra. It's done so following a series of network outages, but Liberal Senator James Patterson has told Nine he'd prefer the government simply make sure the current system works.
5: To put pressure on the telcos to deliver those services that Australians rightly expect and deserve.
4: Major TV networks in the US are refusing to cover daily press events with Donald Trump in solidarity with CNN, which has been banned from the White House. The president has barred CNN, Politico and MS Now from the White House grounds. And a new study shows a link between poor outcomes in kids whose parents are risky gamblers. The ANU research finding the kids are more likely to have poor physical and mental health.
1: Your sport now. Ampol, Hallett Place, best takeaway curries in town. Phone orders and takeaway.
4: In sport, Collingwood's Nick Dacos has created history in bagging his first ever Brownlow medal. The 23-year-old, polling a record 47 votes, 11 clear of runner-up Bailey Smith. He's told Seven he owes a lot of his success to brother Josh and to the Pies.
6: It's been a hell of a ride. It's been a really exciting 5 years, and I feel like we're in the window to attack again, and we've got some really good youth, so I'm so grateful.
4: And Paul Gallen is coming out of boxing retirement to fight former Storm player Nelson Asofa Solomona in November. That's the latest news and sport.
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0: On the west coast, Woodness, Drinky Bay and Ellerston can expect sunny conditions and temperatures in the low 20s. Across the eastern air, including Cleve and Cowell, it'll be dry with light easterly winds and mild afternoon temperatures. For Port Lincoln, Tumby Bay, Cummins and Coffin Bay, expect mostly sunny skies, top around 17 degrees. Winds will remain easterly 15 to 20 kilometres an hour with no significant rain expected.
1: 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Good Morning EP with Ray Clark, right here on 5CC. 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
0: Oh, here we go, into the last hour of Good Morning EP. 13 degrees outside, and looks like a bit of cloud around, a bit of sunshine as well. That's the way it's going to be throughout the day on this National Centenarians Day. So if you're 100, happy birthday. Hope you have

0: It's 5CC, better music and more of it. You too still haven't found what I'm looking for, and ABBA 2, Take a Chance on Me at 14 past 8 on this Tuesday morning. Hey, it is National Centenarians Day today, people who are 100. And congratulations if you've made it that far. I reckon that's absolutely magic. And look, if you ever get to sit down with a centenarian and have a bit of a chat, as long as all the marbles are there, it's a great thing to do. It's like a front row seat to a history with a personal touch. They've got some great stories to tell because they've been around so long. They've seen all sorts of things. Yeah, you go way back to black and white movies even. I seem to remember black and white movies, but not that old. And now onto smartphones and that sort of thing. They've seen so much. Centenarians are just absolutely wonderful.
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0: Yes, go and check it out because they can help you out if you're planning some sort of an event. 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
2: Lock the Duck, small restaurant. The state government is acquiring the land to build a new preschool, primary school for the Mount Barker area, which of course is absolutely bursting at the seams with people. They're trying to keep up with the infrastructure demands. It's the real life trolley problem. You pull one lever and the train goes on the tracks and takes out a small business. They've worked very hard, put everything into it to establish themselves. People are going to get angry on their behalf. On the other side of things, you pull the lever and you leave everything in place, and then people in Mount Barker complain that the infrastructure isn't keeping up. So which lever do you pull?
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They sound like they're having fun, don't they? Steve Harwell is the lead singer on that. Unfortunately, Steve's not with us anymore. He died at the age of 56 only a few years ago. He's passed away from acute liver failure at his home in Idaho. He had battled long-term with alcoholism, and his, he had heart issues as well. So, yeah, it all came to a head, and he passed away, unfortunately. But, geez, he left us with some great music, absolutely fantastic stuff. It is a Good Morning EP this morning. Thanks to Port Lincoln Better. You can follow them on Facebook and Instagram today.

0: It's Joe and Arthur trading at 5CC. 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Coming up to 8:30. 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
3: Morning, I'm Gemma Jones with your local news. Fuel price apps are proving their worth as motorists battle rising costs at the Bowser. According to the RAA, South Aussies are saving around $55 million a year by using real-time fuel pricing apps, with one in three drivers using them more often. The state government has ramped up enforcement of fuel pricing laws, issuing nearly $20,000 in fines since March, including to the service stations in Coffin Bay. Meanwhile, women living in regional areas like the Eyre Peninsula are facing unique risks from online threats, as new research highlights a troubling spike in cybercrime. A national report reveals 44% of victims don't report online abuse to authorities, with distance often compounding the isolation for regional victims. Sekiro Head of Alliances Brianna Marlowe says digital abuse often spills over into real-world fear.
4: For women in regional and rural communities, this stuff can feel even more personal because everyone knows everyone. So there's often a sense of isolation, especially if there's no specialist support nearby, or you're just not sure who you can safely go to. And that lines up exactly with what the broader research is telling us. So shame, fear of being judged, fear of more exposure, and not knowing where to turn. These are the big barriers stopping people from getting help.
3: Eyre Peninsula locals who suspect they're being targeted are encouraged to contact police or access support at cyber.gov.au and report cyber. And four sea lions at key breeding locations have been confirmed to have died from the H5 bird flu. They were among 12 sea lions found dead on islands between mainland SA and Kangaroo Island. Experts say there are real fears that H5 bird flu will affect an already struggling sea lion population across South Australia, including a colony that lives in waters off Streaky Bay. And that's the latest in local news.
0: Parkin Building, with a client-centred approach to building homes that fit your lifestyle. National News Now.
5: Hi, I'm Phoebe Humphrey. The federal government is again ruling out another cut to the fuel excise as the price of petrol hits new highs. The opposition is calling on Labor to back its plan to slash the tobacco excise to fund a cut to the fuel levy whenever oil hits $100 a barrel. But Jim Chalmers has told News 24 it's not on the table at the moment.
6: Yeah, it's not something that we've been discussing or considering, and that's because we think a better way to provide cost of living help is via income tax cuts, which those same Liberals and Nationals voted against in the Parliament.
5: Charges have been laid after a shooting in Sydney that's left an 11-year-old boy in hospital. Three 18-year-olds were arrested. One has been charged. And Nick Daicos has fronted the public after his record-breaking victory at last night's Brownlow medal count. The Collingwood star finished on 47 votes, 11 ahead of Bailey Smith in second place. He's told Seven he was very relieved to have won the award after all the hype in the lead-up.
7: To get it done was, it meant a lot to the family and they were super stoked for me.
0: Your sport now. 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
5: In sports, Sam Walker's teammates are confident he's fit and ready to return for the Chooks for this weekend's NRL prelim against the Dolphins. The 24-year-old suffered an ankle injury in round 26, but Victor Radley has told Nine he'll be back.
8: So I think he will be 100% fit. During that game, I feel like he'll be fine, and I think it'll be more after the game, he'll pull up sore, but then he's got a week anyway.
5: And Formula One races will be shorter next season. The F1 Commission has agreed to reduce races from 305Ks to 290 in 2027. That's the latest news and sport.
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11: On the west coast, Woodness, Streaky Bay and Ellerston can expect sunny conditions and temperatures in the low 20s. Across the eastern air, including Cleve and Cowell, it'll be dry with light easterly winds and mild afternoon temperatures. For Port Lincoln, Tumby Bay, Cummins and Coffin Bay, expect mostly sunny skies, top around 17 degrees. Winds will remain easterly 15 to 20 kilometres an hour with no significant rain expected.
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Bug Double C. Better music, more of it. Little Stevie Wonder, they called him back in the day, but just Stevie Wonder now. And Superstition, still one of his best tracks. It is Good Morning EP this morning, thanks to Macca's. You can add a little rise and shine to your morning and fly through to Macca's for Birdie's breakfast meal, but it's only for a limited time.

It's 5CC, better music and more of it, with a very smooth R&B singer Luther Vandross there, teaming up with Jenna Jackson. Best things in life are absolutely free, like colds and things like that. Billy Idol in there too with the White Wedding. How would you like to win $2,500 in vouchers to spend, you know, sort of this Christmas? Be nice, wouldn't it? Well, you can. And it's all about shopping local first. Now, this is a great idea because I've shopped online at some stage, and I've got a few things which I got to tell you were absolute rubbish. And the good thing about shopping local is you can see it, feel it, try it, and you know it's going to be good, especially if it's Australian made. All right, so jump on the 5CC.com website and you can explore a list of amazing local businesses. While you're there, enter the draw to win those vouchers. There's $100 vouchers. There's 25 of them. That's $2,500 in total value. And it's easy to enter. You just enter your details online. Couldn't be much easier. And remember, you can enter every day during this promotion for more chances to win. So get onto it. Do it. Come on, EP, shop local first. It's all thanks to the wonderful businesses who have supplied these vouchers. City Motors, EP Cleaning Supplies, Harvey Norman Port Lincoln, and Port Lincoln Hotel, just to mention a few.

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0: 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Good Morning EP on 5CC.

0: couple of crackers there from the 70s. Steve Harley and Cockney Rebel there. Make me smile. And from England, Dan and John Ford Coley. I'd really love to see it tonight. As we come up towards 9 o'clock, national news and sport on the way for you shortly. Gemma Jones with your local news in just a moment. That's it for me. Thank you very much for your company. Back again bright and early tomorrow. See you then.
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4: Morning, I'm Gemma Jones with your local news. As locals hit the road ahead of school holidays, petrol watchdogs are cracking down on price gouging. Prices for unleaded have hit $2.40 a litre in Port Lincoln and close to $3 for diesel. The state government has warned stations to keep on top of their price reporting or risk paying big.
5: A $5,000 expiation notice for service stations that aren't complying with their obligations under the fuel pricing scheme.
4: Consumer and Business Commissioner Brett Humphrey on 7 there. Experts have real fears for SA's sea lion population as a further 4 are confirmed to have died from the virus off Kangaroo Island. 10 sea lions, including a pup, were found dead in a key breeding spot for the species this week. A significant colony of sea lions live off Streaky Bay, with a greater crested tern around the area testing positive for the flu this month. Meanwhile, familiar faces have taken up the president and vice positions on the Eyre Peninsula Local Government Association Board. Kimber Mayor Dean Johnson and Lower Eyre Council Mayor Joanne Quigley have taken up the positions respectively, each with impressive resumes to back up their re-elections. They'll work over the next 2 years to advocate for voices to be heard on key issues around the region. SAPOL has warned of scammers impersonating police. Police have received multiple reports of the public getting calls from numbers modified to look like it was coming from authorities. They're advising regional residents to take extra caution when taking calls. And a new feature of Tumby Bay's foreshore has opened ahead of a busy school holiday period. The Timber Beach access ramp has officially opened, connecting the beach to the foreshore paved areas and improving accessibility for residents and visitors. The project was made possible through a $25,000 grant from the Foundation for Rural and Regional Renewal. And that's the latest in local news.
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6: Hi, I'm Phoebe Humphrey. Collingwood's Nick Dacos has paid tribute to his brother Josh while accepting his first ever Brownlow. The Pie star polled a record 47 votes, 11 ahead of Geelong's Bailey Smith, the 23-year-old telling 7 the enormity is still sinking in.
7: I truly am a bit lost for words, to be honest, to be up here. It's a massive honour for me and I'm so grateful, so thank you guys.
6: A senior minister hasn't ruled out the government taking control of the 000 service from Telstra after a string of network outages. Employment Minister Amanda Rishworth has told Nine they'll think about the recommendation from a Senate inquiry.
8: Look, the minister has indicated that she will consider the Senate report recommendations, but we can't wait. We need to get on with action now and make sure that Telstra is doing its job.
6: And One Nation's plan to let Aussies redirect some of their super contributions to their take-home pay appears popular, especially with young voters. Almost three-quarters of the under-40s who responded to a Compass poll were in favour of Pauline Hanson's policy.
1: Your sport now. 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
6: In sport, there's talk Lions coach Chris Fagan could pull the pin if Brisbane make it a three-peat on Saturday. Fagan was already tipped to walk away when his contract expires at the end of next year, which would mark a decade at the helm. The Lions hold their final training session in Queensland today before flying down to Melbourne, while Lachie Neale will front the AFL tribunal, fighting to overturn a one-match ban for striking Jack Ginnivan during the weekend's win over the Hawks.
9: Obviously, he's an unbelievable player and was massive for us in the prelim, so hopefully he gets off.
6: Teammate Zach Bailey there on Nine.
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0: Lower west coastal waters first up. Winds easterly 10 to 15 knots, turning south to southeasterly in the late morning and early afternoon. Then tending east to southeasterly in the evening. Winds reaching up to 20 knots offshore in the late evening. Seas around a metre. The swell southwesterly 3 to 4 metres, decreasing to 3 metres during the morning. For central coastal waters, winds easterly 10 to 15 knots. Seas below a metre. The swell southwesterly 3 to 4 metres, decreasing to 3 metres later in the evening. And Spencer Gulf coastal waters, winds easterly 10 to 15 knots, turning south to southeasterly in late morning and early afternoon, then tending east to southeasterly in the evening. Seas around a metre. The swell south to southwesterly, 1 to 1.5 metres, increasing 1.5 to 2.5 metres south of Cowal to Wallaroo.
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0: On the west coast, Woodness, Streaky Bay and Ellerston can expect sunny conditions and temperatures in the low 20s. Across the eastern air, including Cleve and Cowal, it'll be dry with light easterly winds and mild afternoon temperatures. For Port Lincoln, Tumby Bay, Cummins and Coffin Bay, expect mostly sunny skies, top around 17 degrees. Winds will remain easterly 15 to 20 kilometres an hour with no significant rain expected.
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